got no station 980-933 KOKA. Security cartels. Hey, that's a powerful statement. Working on me. All of them got on today, and I need you to understand that the Father is still at work. So I'm going to say it like this. Don't trip if you see me, you know, doing something that you're like, oh my gosh, baby, did you really do that? Because, hey, I'm a work in progress, and you are a work in progress. Now listen, we're not going to wallow on that thing, but we're going to definitely allow God to do the great work, the good work that he started in us. And of course, we're going to continue to, you know, submit to his will, right? And let the work be that. You know what I'm saying? Yes, do that on today. I'm so excited that you're right here inside of the Allen Davis Insurance Group. City, I want to go

0: So we've shouted out all the wonderful people that are celebrating birthdays on today. But right now, I want to do something fun, the faith edition of What You Rather. All right? So I want you to lean in to this one. Okay, the first What You Rather on today is, would you rather have God remove every obstacle from your path? Or would you rather have God give you the strength to overcome every obstacle that comes your way? I don't know. You know, just think about that. Some of you may be saying, BB, I'm taking A. I need God to just rip it out. Remove it, Lord. Get rid of it. And let's get done with it. And, you know, but sometimes God doesn't remove, you know, the obstacle. But he definitely will give you the strength to, you know, walk through it and get through it and navigate it. Yes, with Jesus' joy and, of course, with his grace. And knowing that his, you know, his strength is what you definitely would need. And, you know, when you look back, you will realize that, you know, Lord, I didn't think I could make it, but, hey, you gave me the strength to get through it. So today, if you're facing something difficult, don't just, you know, pray, Lord, take it away. Because you don't know how God is going to get something to you as you go through that situation. And, you know, you definitely can pray, Lord, give me the wisdom, give me the strength, of course. You know, give me the courage to handle whatever, you know, is coming my way that is in front of me, because God can use your struggle to build your strength and your story. Yes, your testimony, so that it can encourage others. If God did it for, you know, my sister and my brother, and I saw them work it out, and I saw God work it out for them, then you know what? I think I'm going to give God a try. All right? Hey, that's my Would You Rather for the day, and I've got BB's Praise Break. That's on the way, and of course, more great gospel music. Get ready to hear from William Murphy with No Failure right here on your Good News Station. Hey, it's 990, 93.3 KOKA. 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

over 35,000 listeners, the light walkers, the heart beaters, and so many more listeners. 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

it's a matter of America's press. I have come on this call to the Holies and Holies. I must minister to them right now. 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God, we worship your name today. God, we give you glory and honor. Hallelujah, God. There is no man for this, no like you. I wish I just had a few from the top of their mouths and just begin to bless you. Come on, give them the fruit of your lips. Now, don't tell them about your problems, don't tell them about your troubles. Just begin to minister to our God. Come on, open up your hands, everybody.

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1: Hello, my name is Carmen Davis Taylor. I am running for Shreve Pierce State Court Judge Division D. I am the daughter of attorney S.P. Davis Sr. and the late Sharon Davis, and I'm the wife of Frederick Taylor. I am a graduate of Southern University Law Center. The Shreveport City Court is the people's court, and I believe that everyone should be treated fairly and with respect. As your next Shreveport City Court judge, I will restore professionalism back to the bench because I believe in justice, integrity, and compassion.
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0: 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Sunday school at 9:30 a.m., weekday Bible study Wednesday at 6 p.m., worship service Sunday at 11 a.m. Lee Jeter, pastor. Opinions expressed on this program do not reflect those of Connoisseur Media. Welcome to another edition of Community Speaks. I'm your host, Al Moore, where you stay informed and updated on what's going on in this community. I have a very special guest in the studio, Mr. Ken Everson, Caddo Parish Commissioner for District 12. Thank you, Mr. Everson, for taking time out your busy schedule and coming out today.
1: You're welcome, Al.
0: Me and you go back once again. You was on last year. We talked about when you first started the grassroots forum. You're still doing that right now, and you're still doing that paper.
1: That District 12 information newsletter, my grassroots forum. And of course, you know I'm a stickler.

0: for keeping my constituents informed. I do two major district informational meetings a year. Matter of fact, just did one on the 18th of this month out at Greenwood Full Gospel Missionary Baptist Church, and had a standing room only crowd, and we did a political forum up on this Monday, and we had a packed house there. So, you know, you and I go way back. We always believe in making sure we're keeping the community informed.
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0: District 12.
1: If they might not know that you are the commissioner, tell me the map of...
0: the boundaries?
1: The boundaries.
0: Okay. I go east to the Texas line at 220 and 3132. That's as far as I go east. I go west to the Texas line at I-20. I go north to Lakeshore Drive, where Ford Park is.
1: Right.
0: And I go south down Highway 79 to Bethany, to the Texas line. I got 77,000 acres, 108 square miles, 19,000 residents, 14,480 registered voters, 6% rural and 40% urban.
1: Wow. Do you have one of the most biggest districts?
0: I think I'm the second largest.
1: Okay.
0: Out of the 12 districts.
1: Okay. Okay. The second largest. And if you go to almost to the Texas line, you say?
0: I go, you're right, to the Texas line.
1: Uh-huh. Okay. What keeps you motivated to be a public servant, Mr. Epperson?
0: You know, sometimes, Al, when you see a lot of the negativity coming on television, you hear things on the radio and you read about things, and a lot of people are really misleading people. They're doing things for personal gain, for profiteering, doing things in favor of their friends, a certain social or economic group within our community. And that's just not right. You know, long as we go back, we've always been out for advocating things for the people that are marginalized and the people that don't really understand what's going on. And that just keeps me motivated because I just believe in
1: doing things right. You know, and I hear now that it's some businesses that actually in the General Motors plant.
0: Oh, yeah. The old General Motors plant now is completely restaffed. We got SLB Schlumberger there. We have an auto parts place there, United States Postal Service, and the place that redoes the Kia automobiles.
1: Right.
0: If you're going on Industrial Drive and you go over that bridge and look to your left at that rail head, you'll see hundreds of Kia vehicles there. They bring those vehicles in from the plants on the train and take them over to that facility in the old General Motors plant, and they customize them for the particular dealerships and then bring them back out, and they go to the particular dealerships all over the United States. So that area is completely revamped now and fully operational. And I want to give thanks to the Caddo Parish Commission.
1: Yes, sir.
0: Because they tried to get us to sell it. They tried to get us to scrap it. You know what I mean? And I honestly believe had we done those two things, and particularly just scrapping it, we'd just be looking at a concrete slab there.
1: Wow, wow.
0: So everything, you know, really come to fruition. So it's a good thing.
1: How closely do you have to work with the other commissioners to get things passed?
0: Well, of course, you know, you introduce, you know, legislation, and you always call them and ask them for their support. And, you know, it takes 7 votes for an ordinance. So it's really 7 votes to approve anything. So it's a relationship, but, you know, it's 7 Democrats. All the Democrats are African-American. And you got 5 whites, and I think all the whites are Republicans. And of course, you know, you have those philosophies. But there is collaboration on a lot of things. For the majority of the time, you know, we work together.
1: Right.
0: But you're going to have differences, and you can be disagreeable, but just don't fall out completely, because that's why you got 12 different districts.
1: And you're going to have, like you say, your opinion might not always agree with my opinion. Mm-hmm. But we want to all make sure that we do the best things for the citizens of Caddo Parish.
0: Right, for the entire parish, because, you know, you win some and you lose some, but don't take it personal. You move on.
1: You move on.
0: That's the process.
1: How long have you been a parish commissioner? I know you came off about 4 years and then you came back.
0: Right. Well, collaboratively, I'm in my 29th year.
1: Wow.
0: And if it's God's will, in January of 2027, that'll be starting my 30th year. So at this point in time, I'm the longest serving Caddo Parish Commissioner in its history, and it was incorporated in 1838.
1: Okay. And I want to say congratulations to you. That's really why I really called you and said, hey, you know, want to congratulate you to being appointed to the National Association of Counties Veterans and Military Service Advisory Council.
0: Thank you. Well, you know, that's one of my main passions.
1: Yes, sir. Yes, sir.
0: And I work with a good committee here. Of course, we have a Veterans and Military Committee on the commission, which I chair. And we have an independent committee we call the Veterans Celebration Committee, which we started in 2011. And I have a good group of committed persons and board members. And God has blessed us. This will be our 16th year this year.
1: Wow.
0: And this year, we will be honoring our veterans at the Live Casino in Bossier City on Friday, November the 13th at 5 o'clock p.m. And our guest speaker will be none other than the great retired Lieutenant General Russell Honoré.
1: Wow.
0: And I'm pretty sure a lot of people remember him. Southern University graduate, and he was the one that come in and straightened out that situation with Katrina in New Orleans. And, of course, again, our parade will be that Sunday, November the 15th, starting at 2 o'clock p.m. at the Louisiana State Fairground. And, Brother Al, we've been blessed, and it's just gotten larger and larger each year.
1: Yeah, that's why I know it's been growing in the last 4 or 5 years. It get larger and larger.
0: Mm-hmm.
1: How can individual, how are the veterans picked that you honor?
0: We have a committee. That committee that I have with that committee, we have a nomination process. We have an application, and anyone that wants to submit a veteran's name, they can go to veteranscelebrationcommittee@gmail.com. veteranscelebrationcommittee@gmail.com. Request an application. We'll send the application out to them. They fill it out for that veteran. And once it comes in, we have a meeting of the committee. The committee go through the applicants, and we choose 11 veterans because, you know, November the 11th is Veterans Day. So we do 11 veterans. And we also have a Stella Award named in honor of the late Colonel Stephen DePeisler. I don't know how many people know him, but this was a tremendous gentleman. He did so much for the veterans here in Caddo Parish. Matter of fact, he and I worked together since 1999, and basically he was my mentor. And that's why I want to continue to carry the torch with recognizing our veterans, because this man was tremendous in what he did. And he did about 4 to 7 years voluntarily at Boxdale Air Force Base with no pay, no pay. And he was the only living person in the United States that a facility on a base or a post was named after because of the work that he's did. So he got a brand new building over at Boxdale Air Force Base named in his honor, and we do the Colonel Stephen DePeisler Award to a business, an individual, or some entity for their work in the service on behalf of the veterans in the community, and all that will be displayed.
1: Okay. Is the criteria to be to submit a veteran, do it have to just be so many years, or it can be any veteran that served?
0: No, it can be any veteran that served honorably, because we asked for a copy of their DD-214, and of course that's personal. It goes nowhere else. You know, your DD-214 is the Bible.
1: Yes, sir.
0: Of all your veteran benefits.
1: Yes, sir.
0: Because sometimes some people get some discharge and things of that nature, and we want to make sure that the information that we are letting the people know about is factual, because some people are kind of fudge on some things. You know, they said they was a World War hero or something. You know what I mean?
1: Yes, sir. Yes, sir. Yeah, I mean, I was just curious about that. So you just require, one major requirement is that you have a copy of your DD-214.
0: Right, and honorably discharged.
1: And honorable discharge.
0: Honorable discharge, and we go from there.
1: Okay, okay. Yes, so if you're a veteran,

0: veteran. This is a very, exciting award to just to be a part of it. And I, once again, Mr. Epperson, I just want to commend you because I know this your baby, man. This is something you bring to the community every year, even though what all you do for District 12, you love serving as a veteran.
1: Right. Okay. Thank you.
0: All right. And that website again is
1: VeteransCelebrationCommittee@gmail.com. 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And you can also call me or text me at 318-773-2654.
0: And he did say one of the requirements, two of the requirements is to have a DD-214. And if you was in the service, if you served, you did receive a DD-214. And he asking that you have an honorable discharge. What are the biggest top concerns that you're hearing from your citizens in District 12?
1: Well, right now we have the issue with the data centers.
0: Wow.
1: I'm sure you've been hearing about the data centers.
0: Yes, sir.
1: Well, I think Amazon has a proposal to place one in Resilient Technology Park, which is right in the heart of my district.
0: Wow.
1: Right in the heart of communities, Greenwood Acres Community, Deer Creek, Timberline, Western Hills. And the issue with that is the citizens having that facility put in the middle of that neighborhood. It's going to be about 2.8 million square feet.
0: Wow.
1: on about 300 acres. The fact is they use a tremendous amount of electricity and they use a tremendous amount of water. And the people are fearful that the electric bills are going to go up and the water and other services like that. So I think the facility that's located is less than an eighth of a mile from those communities, you know. And the issue is there have been so much zoning that has been changed and to put businesses and entities in neighborhoods. And most of the time it's marginalized neighborhoods where people, you know,
0: the neighborhoods you bought, they don't bought their home.
1: That's right.
0: They
1: can't go anyway.
0: Right.
1: And a lot of them, they're not astute enough to know how to advocate and find out what's going on. And, it's just senseless that they would do that. So that's the issue. That's what we're working on now. Now, I understand that there was a lawsuit filed to halt it. So as far as, and then I think the district judge ruled to go forward with it. So now I think it's on the appeal at the Second Circuit Court of Appeals. So therefore, I don't think you see any activity out there now because they're waiting on that ruling from the Second Circuit Court of Appeals. But the thing is going to be tremendous construction, in and out traffic, how it's going to affect that neighborhood, the type of cooling system that they're going to have, are those chemicals that they cool with going to be dissipated into the air and go over into the community. Probably have to run big diesel generators in case they have a power failure, and those fumes from those diesel generators can affect the neighborhood environmentally. Plus all of the construction work and dirt removal that they're going to be doing now. I don't know, you're probably familiar with the Dawson Road area. You
0: yes,
1: know,
0: sir.
1: We've been fighting for flooding down there for years.
0: Yes, sir.
1: We think that removing all that vegetation and putting all that concrete and steel there is going to create a water where to run off, and will it exacerbate the situation with the flooding on Dawson Road? So that's the biggest issue that we're dealing with now in my district.
0: Okay. Mr. Everson, we're getting ready to take a short break, and we'll be right back with Community Speaks. And I'm your host, Al Moore.
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3: 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I'm the Assistant Executive Director and the Sexual Assault Program Director. 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
0: 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Pastor. Welcome back to Community Speaks. I'm your host, Al Moore. I have a very special guest in the studio, Mr. Ken Epperson. He's the Caddo Parish Commissioner for District 12. And before we left the program, he was discussing a little bit about the biggest concerns that he have in District 12 is that data center. And I only been hearing negative things, the noise that it's going to bring, the maybe your electricity and the water that you're going to increase, water bill going to increase. And in the neighborhood you just named, you know, and I was like, most people in that community, most of them bought their homes, man, pretty much retired from working, man. And they can't just uproot and go and say, hey, I want to, since you're doing this, I want to go buy a new home. That's what the way economy is and inflation, man. You're trying to just hold what you got.
1: Right. And it feels as though the proponents of this are so calloused. Now, if you notice on the news, they have somebody from the data center say that we're going to do this for education. They come out, and I think they gave about $460,000 in grants. You see what I mean? And then yesterday they just had a big deal down to the convention center where they are really putting their propaganda out in favor of them, okay? But I asked them, I've never gone to one. They sent an invitation to me. I said, don't send me no invitation. I said, what you need to do, instead of having those meetings downtown, why don't you come out and meet with those neighbors?
0: That's right.
1: You know, in order to get friends, you have to be friendly. All of this discussion we've been having, and the last meeting I had, I asked those residents, I say, has anyone from those data center proponents come out? They say, no, sir, we hadn't heard not one thing. But every day they got something where they're down to the convention center, selling things. They talking about what they're gonna do in the schools, how much economic development it's gonna bring. But you're preaching to the choir. And then they held one meeting down in the Regent's Tower downtown. Now how many of those citizens from out there know how to come downtown and go to that meeting?
0: They don't.
1: Now you moving into their neighborhoods. So you should come out and say, hey, this is us, we've been hearing all this. Come on out. We're going to sit down, and we're going to listen to you. But they don't care, brother.
0: And then let me contact you and say, hey, you got spaces in your district where you can hold town meetings. You can hold town meetings.
1: I'll set it up for them.
0: You can set it up for them.
1: Right.
0: And get the place for them.
1: Right.
0: Come and talk to the people in that community that you're trying to affect.
1: Right.
0: You know, and I just don't know how we just keep getting things pushed down our throat.
1: And that's what tears our neighborhoods up there. I just want everybody, think about Lakeside Acres. You remember Lakeside Acres?
0: Yes, sir.
1: Think about Twilight Meadows. Think about places in Cedar Grove. Think about Eden Garden. Think about Moortown. Think about areas up in Martin Luther King. Those areas used to be nice, but somebody have a piece of land and got a friend and can get the votes on the Metropolitan Planning Commission or the Zoning Board and get the zoning change. They'll stick anything in those neighborhoods. They don't care about the residents because they're making a profit. And all these folks, like these data centers, those folks got more money than countries got, than whole countries got. And they don't live in that area. They live somewhere up in the pristine mountains of Colorado or the spacious areas of Montana. You know what I mean?
0: Right.
1: But all they care about is that money coming into their bank account every month.
0: And a lot of people don't want that. So we can try to, you know, like you say, it's in the Supreme Court right now.
1: Not Supreme, it's in the Second Circuit Court.
0: Second Circuit Court right now. So I know I saw the meeting. Y'all had a meeting about letting the constituents know that, you know, y'all doing y'all part.
1: Mm-hmm.
0: And they doing their part, but
1: right.
0: You know, the best thing you say is to come and talk to the people that you're trying to put that's in their neighborhood.
1: Right.
0: And you just name neighborhoods. Queensborough.
1: Yeah.
0: Man, Queensborough. It used to be
1: beautiful,
0: man.
1: Yeah.
0: I grew up in Queensborough, man. I went to, Every school I went to in Queensboro is closed. I went to Queensboro Elementary. I went to Lakeshore. Mm-hmm. And I graduated from Val Park High mm-hmm. School. In those three schools, we moved in Queensboro in 1975. Mm-hmm. And Queensboro is like, boom.
1: I know.
0: All three other schools I attended mm-hmm. as a child are closed.
1: Right. And Al, well, you remember in one of the public meetings I got up and I spoke, I say, we got 640 acres of land off Ellaby Road that the Caddo Parish School Board owns. I said, nothing is around it. They can pull water from Red River. Red River. And you got to back up maybe even with Wallace Lake. And they got the monies to do everything. Billy own generating electric plants, their water filtration system. But guess what? Won't nobody say nothing about that 640 acres down at that school board on, which makes me wonder why they are so quiet. Huh?
0: Wow. Yeah. Wow. I never thought about that. Yeah.
1: And let me tell you, something was on the ballot in May about, I think, St. George Parish on the other side in Baton Rouge.
0: Right.
1: Those people are trying to pull public tax dollars to have their own school board system and get their own town and succeed away from the regular Baton Rouge parish that they in now. We're kind of wondering is what's happening down there. And the rumors is saying, hey, they're going to build big, nice school down there and try to succeed away from Caddo Parish. I don't know. That's just the talk out in the street.
0: Right. Mm-hmm. And if your constituents in District 12 would like to get in touch with you or have some concerns, is there a phone number or email address they can contact you at, Councilor?
1: Right.
0: Commissioner Epperson.
1: Right. My cell phone, which is always open, is 318-773-2654. If I don't answer the voicemail, we'll come on. And like I tell everybody, if you don't leave a message, I'm not going to call you back. Because I think if you had something, it's important enough to leave me a message. But if you leave me a message, I will get back with you. I do a district newsletter called the District 12 Informer. And this August issue, the stuff that's in here will solve a lot of the people's problem that they are trying to get answers to if they'll just get it and read it. And if they want to get on the subscription, it's free. They can go, they can email me at keepperson@caddo.gov. keepperson@caddo.gov.
0: Okay.
1: And I also conduct the grassroots forum the second and fourth Thursdays out of each month. Free telephone call in. That's area code 720-843-2847. Access code 551-7232. So I am accessible.
0: Give that phone number and that access code again.
1: The grassroots forum, the free teleconference call in number is area code 720-843-2847. Access code 551-7232. And if I may, Al, tomorrow we're going to have Attorney Jernigan to come on and explain the 10 constitutional amendments that's going to be on the ballot.
0: Okay.
1: Ballot coming up November 3rd is going to be loaded, ladies and gentlemen. So please make sure that you understand all the candidates on there and all of those constitutional amendments. And we're going to have that free teleconference call in the morning. We're going to explain each one of those where you can make an intelligent decision as to how you vote.
0: How is it important? What can you tell our citizens on Community Speak? How important is it going to be for you to vote in November?
1: My God, if you see what's happening now, got a war in Iran. We got SNAP benefits being cut. Housing is out of place. Gasoline prices is high. Groceries are high. And God knows you can't find a good cut of beef anymore because of the embargo with the war. And Lord, please, everybody, please get out and vote. Please, don't care how large or how small an election is, vote. People died for that right.
0: We need you to vote. It's
1: going to be, to vote.
0: you know, it's important, you know, like you say, people die for us to be able to vote. And we're not telling you who to vote for, mm-hmm. but you need to vote. And you just said, read the ballot. Mm-hmm. Learn about the people who's running for office. Right. Learn about how they are voted for you or against you. Right. Like I say, opinions expressed on Connoisseur Media does not reflect those of color. Opinions expressed on Connoisseur Media do not reflect those of the Connoisseur Media. These are just our opinions, and I just want we separating that, but it's important that you know how important it is to vote.
1: Right.
0: And right. You said if they wanted to subscribe to your newsletter, how did they do that, Mr. Epperson?
1: KEpperson@cato.gov. KEpperson@cato.gov.
0: What do you see the biggest opportunity for Cato Parish over the next 5 years?
1: I think it's people. We need to grow. We need to grow this parish. We have good land mass. Interstate structure is good. Recreation is good. But you know what the problem is? Our infrastructure is failing. You know, we got a consent decree against the water and the sewer system. Crime is always there. Okay, these are things. Housing and communities are dilapidated. You know what I mean? So we need to focus on those things for now. And Al, I don't know how long, but I want to get this in. I want every resident, every person that's in business to walk out in front of their resident and their business and look at it and say, if every house, every resident, every business looked like mine, what kind of place would this place be? You know, oftentimes we don't look in the mirror.
0: Right.
1: A lot of time our problems are us.
0: Right.
1: Uh-huh. Yeah. Cut your grass. Trim your shrubs. Those old cars sitting up around your house not running. You know what I mean? Nobody wants to come to a place that looks like that.
0: That's true.
1: Would you want somebody to come to your house and everything was in disarray?
0: No, sir.
1: That's simple. Let's do that. Those are some of the things that we need to do.
0: Okay. And we're going to ask you to get that phone number. If you're in District 12 and you have some concern, the Parish Commissioner, Ken Epperson, you can give him a call. But he did say leave him a message. But I know he'll call you back because I left him a message. He probably had my name in his phone. But if they need to get in touch with you, what's that phone number again?
1: 318-773-2654.
0: And you're asking everyone to come out and vote.
1: Everyone, please come out and vote. If there's any venues that's giving an education as to what's on the ballot, go out and attend those forums. Listen to those constitutional amendments that are being articulated to you that we're going to do on the grassroots forum in the morning. Because guess what? Those 10 constitutional amendments mean something. And once you get one in there, it's hard to get it out. But you better understand what you're voting for.
0: Okay. And we'll see you next time on Community Speaks. I'm your host, Al Moore. 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Lee G, the pastor.
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4: Today we want to talk about doctrines, and that's what we're going to be try to put the biblical foundation before us and try to define what it is and whereby we might be able to understand and adhere to it. The Bible says, all scripture is given by inspiration of God and is profitable for doctrine, for reproof, for correction, for instruction in righteousness. All scriptures are given by inspiration. celebration of God. And this is in 2 Timothy 3:16. So, since we know that doctrine is by the inspiration of God,

as the teaching, for reproof and for correction, and is also for instructions in righteousness. And this is that relationship that you will have with God. And this is the doctrine we're talking about, that which comes out of God's holy Bible, God's holy word. And we know also that Jesus Christ is the word, and he, because of him, basically he sets the foundation. So we find, what is a doctrine? A doctrine is a principle or body of principles presented for acceptance or belief, as by a religion, political, scientific, or philosophical group. Religious, the teachings that the Bible teach. Political deal with those, like we have as the United States, the amendments and constitutions, bylaws, all of this. And scientific principles as where they use formulas to work out problems, and all the philosophical, those knowledgeable people using physics and all of that. So a doctrine is a principle, a body of principles presented for acceptance. You can either accept it or reject, or believe, as by a religious, political, scientific, or philosophical group, a rule or principle of laws, especially when established by precedents. That's American Heritage Dictionary defines that. In this preceding definition of what we've just got to talking about, and to state that a doctrine or belief is established by definition, the precedent is an act or instance that may be used as an example in dealing with subsequent similar instances. According to the gospel that's recorded in John the first chapter, and this is basically the teachings, and this is what the principles by which we as the standard by which we as Christians ought to set our belief and our foundation upon. In beginning in this chapter one at verse 1, and it says that in the beginning was the Word, and the Word was with God, and the Word was God. The same was in the beginning with God. So it tells us that about the Word, and some define it as the Logos. But we know that the Logos is particularly the Word. And in him are embodied all the treasures of divine wisdom, the collective thought, the collective thought of God. Not only that, it's incarnated in him. It's incarnated. He is from eternity, and we're talking about Jesus, but especially in his incarnation, the utterance or expression of the person and the thought and thought of deity of God. In the beginning,

person and the work of Christ, deity is told out. He comes to fulfill those prophecies that talking about basic, even in the beginning at Genesis, when it said the seed of the woman shall bruise his head and he shall bruise his heel. Says so all things, it tells us, the scripture says, all things were made by him, and without him was not anything made that was made. In him was life, and the life was the light of men. And the light shineth in darkness, and the darkness comprehended it not. Light, all things were made by him, and we kind of reflect back again to the book of Genesis, where it says, and God formed man from the dust of the ground, and he blew into that which he had formed the breath of life, and it became a living soul. Verse 6 says, and there was a man sent from God whose name was John. The same came for a witness, to bear witness of the light, that all men through him might believe. He was not that light, talking about John, but was sent to bear witness of that light. And that was the true light, which lighteth every man that cometh into the world. He was in the world, and the world was made by him, and the world knew him not. He came unto his own, and his own received him not. But as many as received him, to them gave he power to become the sons of God, even to them that believe on his name, which were born not of blood, nor of the will of the flesh, nor of the will of man, but of God. The Word was made flesh and dwelt among us, and we beheld, we saw his glory, and the glory as of the only begotten of the Father, full of grace and truth. It also says here in John, at verse 15, it says, John bare witness of him, and cried, saying, this was he of whom I spake. He that cometh after me is preferred before me, for he was before me. And of his fullness have all we received, and grace for grace. For the law was given by Moses, but grace and truth came by Jesus Christ. Grace and truth came by Jesus Christ. The Word of God was sent to us in the flesh, Jesus Christ, to live as an example and to set precedents or standards by which we are to live. Referring back to, again, 2 Timothy, which said all scriptures are given by inspiration of God, and is profitable for doctrine, for reproof, for correction, for instructions in righteousness. That's 2 Timothy 3:16. In Hebrews chapter 4, verses 12 through 16, we find these words, for the word of God is quick and powerful and sharper than any two-edged sword, piercing asunder, piercing even to the dividing asunder of soul and spirit, and of the joints and marrow, and is a discerner of the thoughts and intents of the heart. Intents of the heart. Neither is there any creature that is not manifest in his sight. Neither is there any creature that is not manifest in his sight. But all things are nicked

things are naked and open unto the eyes of him that with whom we have to do. We, the believers, are kept in perfect rest by mercy and grace through the Son of God. Verse 14 says in this book of Hebrews, saying then that we have a great high priest that is passed into the heavens, Jesus, the Son of God, let us hold fast our profession. For we have not an high priest which cannot be touched with the feelings of our infirmities, but was in all points tempted like as we are, yet without sin. Let us therefore come boldly into the throne of grace, that we may obtain mercy and find grace to help in time of need. We must remember that it's through God's grace that we are, which is the foundation of all the believers. We must believe that he is, and we must believe the word. We should strive to live according to the example that's set forth by Jesus. He set before us. Consider the popular phrase, WWJD, what would Jesus do? This is where our focus should be in our Christian or Christ-like walk in life. In every aspect of our lives, we should ask ourselves that question with the intent to follow his example. What would Jesus do? When we are seeking the will of God. It should be our desire to seek God's will, to understand, obtain a knowledge of the will, for he has given his life that we all might have life. And we can trust him. We can trust the work that he has done, for he did go to Calvary's cross on my behalf, and I professed him as being my Savior. I believe that Jesus Christ is God's only begotten Son who came to go our bond. He paid the sin debt. He brought about the redemption. He becomes our atonement. He is the sacrificial lambs. There were types given during the administration of Moses, and we must believe that he is able to save us, for none can but he. So we're still talking about doctrine, or what we believe. So here are the biblical doctrine. We should believe in the divine inspired word of God. We who have professed our faith in God, we believe, or we ought to believe, in the divinely inspired word of God. This word is perfect and is profitable for doctrine. It has God for its author. It reveals the principle by which he will judge us. It is the supreme standard by which all human conduct, creeds, and opinions shall be tried and shall remain throughout all eternity. Furthermore, we believe the authorized King James Version of the Bible is the most accurate and proven version of the Holy Scriptures.

Psalms 19, Psalms 19, verses 7 through 11, it tells us the law of the Lord is perfect, converting the soul. The testimony of the Lord is sure, making wise the simple. The statutes of the Lord are right, rejoicing the heart. The commandment of the Lord is pure, enlightening the eyes. The fear of the Lord is clean, enduring forever. The judgments of the Lord are true and righteous altogether. More to be desired are they than gold, yea, than much fine gold, sweeter also than honey, and the honeycomb is described here in this 19th chapter of Psalms. Moreover, by them is thy servant warned, and in keeping of them there is great reward. In Luke, the Gospel of Luke, we find these words, which says, chapter 21, verse 33, the heaven and earth shall pass away, but my words shall not pass away. John chapter 12, verse 48, he that rejecteth me and receiveth not my words have one that judgeth him. The word that I have spoken, the same shall judge him in the last day. Romans tells us, and these are doctrines, they are truths that have been written for our benefit, and if we adhere to them, we'll have a better life. Romans says at chapter 3, verse 4, God forbid, yea, that God be true, but every man a liar. As it is written, that thou mightest be justified in thy saying, and might have overcome when thou art judged. Timothy, 2 Timothy again says, all scripture is given by inspiration of God, and it's proper for doctrine, reproof, for correction, for instruction in righteousness, that the man of God may be perfect, thoroughly furnished unto all good works. We found also in Second Peter, chapter 1, 19 and 20 through 21 verses of Second Peter, it says, while they promised them liberty, the scriptures promise liberty, they themselves are the servants of corruption. For of whom a man is overcome, of the same is he brought in bondage. For if, after they have escaped the pollutions of the world through the knowledge of the Lord and Savior Jesus Christ, they are again entangled therein and overcome, the latter end is worse with them than the beginning. For it have been better for them not to have known the way of righteousness than, after they have known it, to turn from the holy commandment delivered unto them. Another thing we should believe, there is only one true

And Jesus, when he was baptized, went up straightway out of the water. And lo, the heavens were open unto him. And he saw the Spirit of God descending like a dove and lighting upon him. And lo, a voice from heaven saying, "This is my beloved Son, in whom I'm well pleased." I'm well pleased. First John chapter 5, verse 7 says, "For there are three that bear record in heaven, the Father, the Word, and the Holy Ghost. And these three are one." All focuses on this divine Trinity. Also, we have the opportunity, we believe, we should express these thoughts as we say, we believe God created the heavens. God created the heavens and the earth and all things that exist in it in six literal days. We believe God created the heavens, the earth, and all that exists in it in six literal days. You can read in Genesis, and Genesis brings out these features of what happened in the beginning. And as we listen at what has been said in the scriptures that's written, for our learning, for our behalf, for our development. It says in chapter 1, in the beginning God created the heaven and the earth, and the earth was without form and void, and darkness was upon the face of the deep, and the Spirit of God moved upon the face of the waters. And God said, "Let there be light." And there was light, and God saw the light that it was good. And God divided the light from the darkness. And God called the light day, and the darkness he called night. And the evening and the morning were the first day. Verse 6 says to us, God said, "Let there be a firmament in the midst of the waters, and let it divide the waters from the waters." And God made the firmament and divided the waters which were under the firmament from the waters which were above the firmament. And it was so. And it was so. All of this was done by God. And God called the firmament heaven, and the evening and the morning were the second day. All this was done by God, not man, but by God. And God said, "Let the waters under the heaven be gathered together unto one place, and let the dry land appear." And it was so. God, I say again, and God said, "Let the waters under the heaven be gathered together unto one place, and let the dry land," he says, "appear." And it was so. And God called the dry land earth, and the gathering together of the waters called he seas. And God saw that it was good. And God said, "Let the earth bring forth grass, the herbs yielding seed, and the fruit tree yielding fruit after his kind, whose seed is in itself upon the earth."

And it was so. And it was so. And the earth brought forth grass, and herbs yielding seed after his kind, and the tree yielding fruit, whose seed was in itself after his kind. And God saw that it was good. And the evening and the morning were the third day. Verse 14 tells us, and God said, let there be lights in the firmament of the heaven to divide the day from the night, and let them be for signs, and for seasons, and for days and years. And let them be for lights in the firmament of the heavens, to give light upon the earth. And it was so. And it was so. And God made two great lights, the greater light to rule the day, and the lesser light to rule the night. He made the stars also, and God set them in the firmament of the heavens to give light upon the earth, and to rule over the day and over the night, and to divide light from the darkness. And God saw that it was good. God saw that it was good. And the evening and the morning were the fourth day. Verse 20 says, God said, let the waters bring forth abundantly the moving creatures that have life, and fowls may fly about the earth in the open firmament of heaven. God said this, not man. And God created great whales and every living creature that moveth, which the waters brought forth abundantly, after their kind, and every winged fowl after his kind, And God saw that it was good. And God blessed them, saying, be fruitful and multiply,

Apostle Jessica Haley Ministries, revealing God's kingdom in you radio broadcast, transforming minds from a spiritual perspective. Let us join Apostle Jessica Haley as she shares God's mind-renewing word with breakthroughs, revelation, and healing of the mind.

Great God Tuesday, blessed morning. Welcome, welcome to Revealing God's Kingdom Within You radio broadcast with Apostle Jessica Haley and the Fire. Transforming minds from God's spiritual perspective. Philippians 2 and 5. Let this mind be in you, which is also in Christ Jesus. You know that motto. You know that motto. So come on, say it with me. Where the mind leads, the whole man follow. This is why it's so

0: according to our mind be renewed in the knowledge and the word of God, so that we also may know what Romans 12 and 2 tells us. He says, do not be conformed to this world, but be ye transformed by the renewing of your mind, that you may prove what is that good and acceptable and perfect will of God. Like I say all the time, we got something to prove. And the fact of the matter is, we got something good and something perfect and acceptable in the sight of God to prove. So let's get elated today, excited and happy to know that God is God. He's El Elyon. He's Elohim. He's El Shaddai. He's Emmanuel. He's Jehovah Jireh. He's Almighty, the many-breasted one. And we just thank and praise him for being God and God alone, and God that sit high, look low, dwell among us and in us and through us. And we just thank him on today. We're excited about today. Even in this trying time, we're excited. We got a reason to be excited if you say sanctified and filled with the Holy Ghost. You have a reason to be excited because you're on the Lord's side and the Lord is on your side. So we got something to say today to enlighten you, to embrighten you, to keep you moving and mobile in the things of God, moving by his spirit. And I'm just like what he says when Ludacris was out. We move when he moved just like that. We move when the Holy Ghost moves just like that. And that's what we are ordained to do and we're called to do. And we have been legislated to do in this hour and in this season and in this day. We got to understand what the church really presents here in this hour, in this season. Not only are we a beacon of light, not only are we the salt of the earth, but we have legislated authority in the earth realm when it comes to our voting rights, when it comes to the things that are transpiring within our nation, in our atmosphere, in our city, in our region, in our nation. We have authority over there. We have been given the authority in the earth realm. We're just not sitting here waiting on the return of Christ. We have been given an authority. So on today, in the mighty name of Jesus, I'm going to allow Sister Barbara Collins, Pastor Barbara Collins, to open us up and lead us in prayer. But we want to stay on the Lord's side in the mighty name of Jesus.
1: Father, in the name of Jesus, Father, we thank you for your goodness and your kindness. We thank you for your tender mercy. In the mighty name of Jesus, Father, we know you are able to keep us this morning. Oh, we thank you for this day, this minute, this hour. In the name of Jesus, Father, we ask you to look upon your people this morning. In a mighty way, in the name of Jesus, touch, heal, deliver, and make whole. In a mighty way, in the name of Jesus, we know you are able to do it, because you said if we ask anything in your name, you will do it, God. We believe it and receive it in the name of Jesus, Father. Touch the word that's coming forth. In the mighty name of Jesus, Father, we know you are able, God, to touch right now. Touch in a mighty way in the name of Jesus. God, we ask you right now, hallelujah, to close us in our right mind. In the name of Jesus, Father. Oh, touch the word in a mighty way in the name of Jesus, Father. You are able to do it, God. Let it come forth, Lord. Let us know, Father, that you're God and you're God all by yourself. There's none like you in all the earth. In the name of Jesus, Father. Hallelujah. Thank you, God. In the mighty name of Jesus, we pray. Amen. Amen and amen.
0: And amen. Hallelujah, hallelujah, amen, amen. And today, in our absence, Carolyn Washington, Evangelist Carolyn Washington, is absent on today. But we still want to shout out her name over the air today because she's missed in the group, on the table. So we just want to kind of embark upon some things today concerning our election. I also have some pamphlets and brochures that we are formulating to get out into our neighborhood, our community, so that we know about our legislative right in the spirit realm as well as our vote, which is our legislative right that we have been given a voice through our vote. And we need to understand that we have been given a voice through our prayer, the things that we declare and decree. One of our pamphlets, our brochures are called The Watchman's Decree, a manual for strategic spiritual warfare, legislative intercession, and the awakening of the global church, because we want the global church to awaken to what is going forth in our nation today, because we're living in trying times, and you could best believe it's just not the first time. It's going to escalate. It's going to go deeper. It's going to go further, because the Bible tells us that in these last days and terrible times that things are waxing cold. People are waxing cold, and the world is growing evil, and new inventions are coming forth. You know, so many of us, we have spoke about the book of Revelation coming to pass. We have spoke about terrible times in the last days, which is coming to pass, and we've talked about the number of the beast, the 666. We spoke about things that's going to transpire through our cities, our nation, our world, things where the enemy is going to come, and he's going to turn up some things because he know he only has a short time in this season of trials. So he's coming. He's bringing murdering spirits. He's bringing all types of things in the atmosphere and triggering the body, because these things are already, if we read in Romans, these things, murder, envy, strife, all these things are already in our flesh to do. So the enemy's only cracking it up a little bit more by allowing us to be enticed more by things that are being visual before our eyes, before the internet, before social media and so forth, to bringing thoughts to the mind that are helping people and influencing them to do horrific things and terrible things, even all the way what we're looking at within our nation. And so we have those going forth. And we also have the prophetic insight for the nation, the spiritual war for the seat of government, how territorial principalities subvert elections and overturn constitutions. And I hear a lot of people say, he cannot overturn the Constitution. It's impossible for him to do. But we got to understand where the spiritual realm takes us, and that within the spiritual realm, there's a right, there's a legalism right within satanic forces to try to overturn the very Constitution that we stand on. And this is what we need to understand about the geographical warfare, spiritual princes, and earthly thrones. The Bible pulls back the curtains to reveal that human political battles are often reflection of warfare occurring in the heavenly realm. The principalities of state, demonic principalities, anarchies, are assigned to geographical nations to influence rulers and sway public opinions. And this is what we get this from, and it comes straight out of the Old Testament book of the Prince of Persia, the Greek Shift. In Daniel 10:13-21, the angel reveals the supernatural entities were fighting for control over the geographical destinies of Persia and Greece. And we got to understand where we are. Our nation is right there. We're fighting right now against principalities and rulers of darkness to keep our constitution, the very constitution that we stand on and that we're living on. And we got to fight through the legislation of the church. And many times people want, and I've heard many people say within the church, how, and basically they want saved people at the pinnacle, at the front seat of the nation. They want saved presidents. They want this, they want that. And I understand we desire that, but that's not physically what is going to pretty much take place in our nation. We may never have one that proclaimed to truly love Jesus to sit in their seat of office. When he's telling us to pray for those that sit in the seat of office, he's not meaning that they are saved. He's saying to pray for their hearts, to pray for their hearts and minds to become tender, to pray that they legislate right in a diverse world, in a world where there is sin. Because the only peace we have really in this world, it comes from God. And the Bible instructed us a long time ago, and I heard my grandmama say it, that we have a peace that's on the inside of us with God, that the world cannot take it away. Yeah. And that peace comes from God. But our legislative branches, they are there to bring peace for the nation, for the world. And that is not the peace that God gives. The legislative branch that bring peace for legislation, it means it's going to bring some peace into a chaotic situation where laws will be embarked to help those with abortions, to help those that have medical conditions, that mothers and need abortions and so forth, in a chaotic world where people are raped and destroyed, and maybe babies need an abortion. And it's sad to say, but it comes a time if 11, 10, 12 year old be raped and so forth, many times parents are not going to allow them to carry their baby and suffer in the womb. And so things happen, and those things we have to place in God's hand. But this comes through the legislative branch, where they're saying that this world is conditioned to those things, so they want to be a laws that is conducive to the will, so the people can bring peace within their lives. And so we got to understand as well, when it comes to other things, that homosexuality, this is not heaven. So legislative laws are put in place to bring peace upon the land, so that people will not have homophobic, to where they will destroy somebody because they're walking in a sin nature that God can clearly bring them out if the church will sound the alarm, if the church will just rise up and tell the people of God how that the enemy have come to overtake them. So we have a legislative part in ourselves as a church, in its own self, because the government movement of the church rests upon the shoulders of Jesus Christ. And so by that, we are legislators. We legislate through the atmosphere of prayer to bring things into the atmosphere that shifts the demonic forces from going forth in our nation. That's how we legislate. And we legislate by what we declare and decree and what we speak into those that are in a sinful situation. We do not condemn, but we legislate by opening our mouth, declaring and decreeing over their lives and praying that they will line up in conducive with God's will, that these demonic forces will not overtake them. Just now, what is going forth in Shreveport would have taken place this weekend with 5 killings and stabbings, shootings, and so forth. And right now, as I speak, I pray that they apprehend a young man that is on the run right now, that have breaking loose, and he's running right now. He have escaped from prison. So we pray in the name of Jesus that he be captive, that he be taken captive, so that no more danger or so forth will go forth with him to break, to save him and to save others. So we plead the blood of Jesus even over our communities right now as we speak. We pray down every demonic force, every hindering spirit that have come against our community right now, against our city. We bind the hand of the enemy of killing. We bind the hand of death right now. We plead the blood of Jesus from the north, south, east, and the west. And we thank you right now, Father, for our law enforcement. We pray right now that you will set a hedge of protection around them as they go to and fro throughout this city, as your guardian angels, Father God, over our city. We pray right now for all first responders. Father, we ask that you will guard them, put your angels of protection around them as well. We plead the blood of Jesus over their lives and over their minds, over the terrific things that they see, Father. We ask that you bring healing to their thoughts, their pattern, and erase all these things that they are seeing, giving them the strength and ability to triumph over them. In the mighty name of Jesus, we pray these things over our city, over our nation. We need to pray, people of God. We are called to pray. We are a house of prayer. That's what we have been called to do, to legislate in that manner. We got to understand that our prayers are conducive. They are mighty. They are not carnal. They pull down strongholds, things that exalt itself against the knowledge of God. If we can just take hold of faith and understand where we are in our nation, things will shift. Things will take place that will be the miraculous, that even the unsaved king that sit on his own throne will be able to see the true hand of God and not the hand at which he plays against God in mockery. So we got to understand this today, church. We got to understand that we sound the alarm. We're pastors, you're not harlings. You're not one that been hard to hire as far as to bring in resources, but you are a spiritual force that need to sit down and talk with your members, your congregants, to let them know how to legislate in the authority of Jesus Christ when it comes to our voting. We even have it right now in our own city. The election is coming up. We got to line it up with the word of God, even though they're not saved. We got to line it up who will bring peace as legislative with peace. So this we have to understand. So we need to know that the peace of God, that the very peace of God does not start at the branch of our legislation. The peace of God starts in the heart and the mind and the soul of those that believe in God. I mean, we got to understand that everybody is not going to believe in God that sit at that seat. And I'm reminded, I'm going to let my other panel talk here in a second, but I'm reminded of King Cyrus. And many people want to say that he's a King Cyrus, that he said, and I went and I studied over King Cyrus. And King Cyrus, he had a heart that God was able to turn in whichever way that he desired to turn it. That's why God was able to use him, because yes, he was a sinner, but he was not an evil king. Now the Bible tells me, when people's hearts are so hardened and they have given them lives totally over to Satan, God cannot turn that heart whichever way he desired to turn it for the people. And that's why we're witnessing so much of chaos, because who sits now in the place have brought in demonic forces to hinder even everything that is going on within our nation. So we got to understand who we have seat at the head of the nation. And so therefore now, instead of praying that his heart be turned, because his heart is not conditioned to be turned, because it's full of evil, evil is full of all type of chaos, we need to understand now our prayers should become conducive to the demonic forces that he's causing to arise upon our nation. Our prayers must nullify, demolish. As 2 Corinthians 10, 4 and 5 tell us that we demolish every stronghold that exalted itself against the knowledge of God that rises up against us. And then Ephesians tells us in 6, it tells us to put on the whole armor of God that we may be able to withstand against the wiles of the enemy, against every principality and root of darkness that have taken place in high places. So we got to understand where we are in this day and time to legislate in that order so we can tear down the demonic atmospheres that are working in our different regions through our prayers. And you best believe our prayers work, because I just read to you what Daniel did. If you want to go back and you want to read it, go to Daniel 10, 13, and 21, how he orchestrated through the atmosphere to tear down demonic forces against the prince of Persia. He already knew he came into this land to destroy some things and to cause chaotic situations. So I want you to understand what we're doing in this day and hour. See, he comes in the name of demonic forces, but we come in the name of the Lord. We declare and decree on this day and this hour that he shall not have victory over America, that America will stand firm, and we will go into our voting polls and we will vote according to the will of God for this situation as of now. No, Democrats are not perfect people. They're not saved, but I tell you what, they have the peace that our world needs. Not the peace of God, but the peace that our world needs. Don't get it confused, because the peace of God can let you be caught up in chaos, and you will still have the peace of God ruling and reigning in your heart and your mind, knowing that he is able to complete a thing. And when we have the peace of the world, then this is when we legislate to allow things to take place until Jesus returns. Go ahead on, Bishop.
2: Not only that, no, 1 Timothy the 4th chapter, he talks about it. He said, now the Spirit speak expressly in that in the latter days some shall depart from the faith, giving heed to seducing spirit and doctrine of devils. It says, speaking lies and hypocrites, having their conscience sword with the hot iron, forbidden to be married, and commanding to abstain from meat, and God has created to be received with thanksgiving of them who believe in the truth. He's letting us know here and everything. Yes. He says there's going to be some people falling away. And we see it all the time. Anytime you have an ungodly leader, or you have somebody now that's not following in the steps of God and all, you're going to have chaos in there. And that's what we is. Maybe right now you look at America. America is in chaos.
0: Yes.
2: You know, everybody fighting up against each other, drawing one going to the another and all, and it ain't nothing but a bunch of chaos and all. And if we're going to bring about peace and all that, then what we had to start walking hand in hand with God and all, and start walking with God for real. And when we start walking with God with real and all, then guess what and all? He said, Job said, I know my Redeemer lives, because he lives inside of me. So it's just telling us and all, it's just time for us to come back.
0: Yes.
2: Come back to the God and all, and give him rulership and reign over our life. When we do that and all, then everything starts coming together now. And like I said, stop fighting everybody. How you gonna walk in peace if you fighting everybody? You know, United States right now, we fighting everybody. You know what I'm saying? Fighting everybody, and they can't be
0: and there's no peace in
2: all. And then even the peoples and all that's our allies, the ones that we're supposed to be working with one another now, we fighting them and all. So it's something wrong.
0: There's no peace in him. That is what the something is. The something is there's no peace in him. He's full of chaos. He come from a what is illustrating, orchestrating through him right now is a demonic territory of spirits that are operating through him. I don't look at him on a personal level as far as it's flesh and blood, just like Ephesians tell us that we do not war against flesh and blood. And we as a church got to understand that this is diabolical. This is a spirit that have come against our nation. And this is how we legislate against this spirit, not particularly Mr. Trump, but how we legislate through the spiritual to know just what you read, that these things was going to take place. And so what the Bible is telling us is what you read, for us not to get sidetracked by so much of where people are not going to want to marry, they're going to have the same sex, or these things are going to go forth, and we got to know they're going to go forth. And by us being the church, we keep praying, we keep are declaring and decreeing over our nation, regardless of the saved and the unsaved, be blessed alike. That's not our issue. That's for God to do when he come in, when he separate the wheat from the tare, when he separate the goats from the sheep. That's what he's going to do. But he's letting us know that we're going to be living in this perilous times. But we don't give up hope. We don't stop. We don't stop triumphing over these things and putting in legislative laws that will be conducive for us. I don't have a problem pretty much if my neighbor is racist. I don't have that problem. I speak and go head on. But when you got racism set at the head of the nation, that is the issue, because laws is going to become conducive to the racism that is there. So we want the spirit of racism to be dismantled. It may not be destroyed because it's still going to be on the land just like it did over 50 years ago, and the same alike is now risen again. So what we have to do now is basically legislate, and that's what a lot of people did not do. They did not legislate, and we can simply say what Martin Luther King did. He legislated through the spiritual realm that most people didn't even know what he was doing. I don't even know if he knew it, but he legislated through the spiritual realm by declaring and decreeing, going around, bringing coalitions in so that things can transpire and laws can be broken and redone, or however, or revised, or whatever needed to have been done to bring forth what needed in the earth. Yeah. So right now, this is what we have to do as a church. We got to legislate. Yeah. We got to get before our people. Yeah. We got to let them know what is transpiring right now.
1: Right now.
0: It's demonic. Yeah. It's strongholds that are trying to come and resurface itself into segregation. We got to let them know that God is not about segregation. And anything that God is not about, he promised. He said this: if we pray it according to his will, he heareth us. And guess what he said he gonna do? He gonna answer. He gonna answer, because it's according to his will that we have unity. And that nobody, no male nor female, Gentile, Jew, Jesus went to the cross to dismantle even segregation. Jesus went to the cross to dismantle even slavery when they enslaved us. He said no more. And so therefore, we got to understand where we stand, and we got to operate under the umbrella of Christ Jesus. And we can't look out upon everything that is going forth and lose ourselves by looking at the situations. We got to know and declare and decree against the situations of just what you read. Homosexuality is around us. All kind of chaos is around us. But we declare the peace of God in our hearts that's going to rule and reign for us to get the thing done through the legislative branch. Go ahead on, Pastor.
1: And I was reading it say, consider him who endures such opposition from sinful men, so that you will not grow weary and lose heart in your struggle against sin. You have not yet resisted to the point of shedding your blood.
0: Yes.
1: He shed his blood.
0: Yes.
1: That we may have the right to go through opposition, to go through trials and tribulation. Without the blood, we have no redemption. We have none. But he shed his blood for that reason. So he said you should focus on enduring of Jesus Christ when trouble and affliction strike us.
0: Yes, and that's the truth. Because what you do with that blood, you plead the blood of Jesus. You plead the blood of Jesus over situations. See, we get it mixed up as if it's not still alive.
1: Yeah.
0: And we get it mixed up as if like Jesus is not with us because we can't see him with the physical eye. And we get it mixed up and we feel like this word that he have given us to live by and use it as a weapon, as a sword, as a weapon, we feel like it have no life because it's in a printed black and white. But God is still with us. God is surrounding us right now by the aid of his Holy Spirit. It's the threefold. The Father, Son, and the Holy Spirit. He's still with us, and we get a chance to plead the blood that have not lost his power. We ought to use it on Communion Sunday, but we got to use it every day when we arrive. We can't just use it because we're taking a Communion Sunday of what we have, the blood and the bread. We got to recognize that the blood of Jesus have power. We declare and decree it by faith in the earth realm. And so we send the blood of Jesus over our nation right now to penetrate every evil device that have come against us, to take away food from children.
1: Glory,
0: we plead the blood of Jesus over our food where contaminants is coming in. And so I'm seeing we only got for a few minutes and a moment on here, but I'm just excited about the things that God can do above what satanic forces are doing in this hour. We know.
2: Jesus said it. He said it. house that divided of itself cannot stand.
0: Yes.
2: And we see it right now, as I said earlier, now America is divided.
0: Yes.
2: And all the way through, you just see it, and all until we come together. And all, and we've been divided for a while, but it's getting worse and worse.
0: But you know what, though? I'm reminded of a number that we don't even need. If 5, 4, 3, 2, 1 of us come together, if the rest don't, we gonna come together and we gonna declare and decree and we gonna see it, because the whole thing might not rock and roll. But I tell you the truth about it. God don't need but a couple of us. He said, well, 2 or 3 are gathered in his name. Well, he said he gonna be. He gonna be in the midst.
1: Hallelujah.
0: He gonna be in the midst. So the 2 or 3 of us, if we have to stand for America, we gonna stand for America, the 2 or 3 of us. And then if we can get some more on the Lord's side, we gonna invite them on in. But if the 2 or 3 of us can stand, we gonna stand and we gonna declare and decree some things in the earth realm right now that we know that need to be conducive to God's will, and we're gonna let it straight from the shoulders of the government that rest up on Jesus' shoulder. That's what we're gonna let it straight from. That we got to know that these people have to be removed out of office.

0: service, because they are full of chaos. They are full of division, but they must be dethroned. And that is what the other pamphlet was about, dethroning Satan's host of unseated wicked presidents and governments by the fire of God. God's kingdom prayer mandate, we on the move. The time is fulfilled and the kingdom of God is at hand. He said, repent and believe in the gospel. Know that the gospel is true. Know that it can dethrone. Know that it can destroy the very things that have come in. And this brochure called Hallelujah. The Clash of Two Kingdoms. Yes. And it's free. You can get it free. You have to do it. 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And you can get these brochures. You can get them for free. But if you'd like to leave a donation, you're more than welcome to. We got two. The Clash of Two Kingdoms, the Prophetic Insight for the Nation. And then we have another, and it's a booklet. It's called The Watchman's Decree. You are a watchman, even if you're not a pastor. Yeah. Long as you say sanctified and filled with the Holy Ghost, you are a watchman. Yeah. And we need the Watchman Decree, declare and decree it over our nation so that we can arise from under demonic forces. We have that authority. It's been given to us in the earth realm, and therefore we're going to walk in it in the mighty name of Jesus. We're walking in it. Ain't that right, Bishop?
1: That's it.
0: We're walking in it. Ain't that right, Pastor Collins? We're going to walk in it. Ain't that right, radio listener? We're going to walk in it, radio listeners. We're going to walk in it. We're going to declare we can't go out depressed and feel perplexed and destroyed when we have a God that is mighty, a God that is mighty in valor, a one that is true, that sit high, look low, dwell among us and in us. We triumph over these things. There's nothing too hard for God when we put him in motion. We can't just say, God, we send you, or you are in control. We ask you to be the control over our nation. Destroy and dismantle demonic forces. Allow things to come into alignment with world peace, and let the peace of God rest on the church. In the mighty name of Jesus, we pray these things, and we declare, and we know that God is all omnipotent. He's our Father, the ultimate one. And you allow him to judge. And we give you all the praise, glory, and the honor. Thank you for tuning in. We'll see you back here the same time next week, with 11 to 11:30. You be blessed. We love you. Amen.

0: It's time for the Light Christian Church with Bishop Terrence Tramiel. And now we take you into a service already in progress.
1: Romans chapter 8.

let's read verse. What I gave you, Kanisha, verse 9. Let's read verse 8. So then, they that are in the flesh cannot please God. Come on, read that one more time. So then, they that are in the flesh cannot please God. Amen. That's what I'm going to talk about. The flesh cannot please God. You can be seated. And I think I gave her verse 9. We have been talking about the kingdom, and it has led us to talk about the spirit man. And one of the things about this is because there has to be a distinction between the church and the spirit. I mean, and the kingdom. And we talked about this at one point, you know, the church and the kingdom. And so understand that we sometimes mix the two up. And it confuses people, it throws people off, because a lot of time when we're doing church work, we say, we call it kingdom work. And so, and we really have to understand, I just learned while doing this teaching that whenever I see the word kingdom, oftentimes I see the word spirit somewhere in the vicinity. And it really got me when I read in John, when Jesus was talking to Nicodemus, and he says that you must be born again. Except a man be born of water and of spirit, he cannot see the kingdom of God. And we talked about that word see, meaning understand, perceive. You know, if you're not saved, then you're going to, you church only. I mean, you may call it kingdom, but you're really not understanding the kingdom concept. And so as we grow and mature spiritually, then we should come into the knowledge and the understanding of the kingdom. And know that according to Ephesians chapter 2, when God raised Jesus from the dead and worked the work in him, he also raised us up together with him and seated us together with him in heavenly places. And so we are in heavenly places in Christ Jesus. He also says in Ephesians 1 that when that happened, God translated us out of darkness into the kingdom of his dear son. Not into the church, but into the kingdom of his dear son. And so we need to understand that, and I want you to really get this in your mind, because we got to grow, you know. We've got to mature. We got to understand that with the way things are happening in the world and the way things are going in the world, we need to know some Bible. We need to understand that we're entering this place now where all of these kingdoms have risen up, and now there's a stone, there's another kingdom, a stone that's cut out without the hand of man that is going to roll and crush all of these other kingdoms. That kingdom, that stone, is the kingdom of our God, is the kingdom of our Christ. And the best way I think I can describe this without twisting my words is when I had you to read Psalms 103, somewhere around verse 18 and 19, and it says, "For God has established his throne in the heavens." What's another word for heaven? So he established his throne in the spirit, and his kingdom rules over all. That's that stone that's rolling, that's going to crush all of the earth. His kingdom rules over all. Now, I need you to get this, because while we've been lackadaisical and while we want to be entertained in church, while we just kind of going through nonchalant like everything is all right, the world is going through, and if the church ain't careful, the church gonna go through, because we don't take this thing with God serious. And so you got a lot of church people who smiling on Sunday but toe up the rest of the week. You got a lot of people who putting on like everything is all right, but they don't know what to do Monday and Tuesday and Wednesday, and they cussing folks out on Thursday and Friday, and they want to party Saturday night, and then Sunday they want to get up and act like they've been with Jesus all week. You look at it, you see people doing all kind of madness in the world because they have no hope. But the Bible says that we ought not act like we don't have any hope. We got some hope. And not only do we have hope, we got some help. And so we ought not be just acting like we don't know how we gonna

0: make it and we not sure. And if you're not careful and you don't get a foothold on this thing, the world gonna pull you in and you're gonna find yourself trying to sell dope and selling pills and trying to do stuff to make it and then want to tell people how the Lord blessed you. God ain't doing that kind of stuff. Can I just be real for a minute? Thank you. You took too long to answer. And so people not only selling dope and selling pills and selling other stuff, if you ain't careful, they'll sell themselves. Sell themselves. Because they're trying to get the light bill paid. Sell themselves so they can get something else taken care of. Can I just be real for a minute? Y'all right, because you almost took too long. Listen, they ain't just selling themselves. I messed around there and read and saw where somebody was selling their children so they could have a good time. I'm trying to tell you, it's getting tough in the world. But what I learned is that while it's getting tough in the world, it ought to be getting better for the kingdom people. See, I can't say it's getting better for the church because the people in the world coming to church. And they bringing their problems into the church. But that's why we got to get kingdom in us, because the kingdom supersedes, overrides. The kingdom is going to, listen, those in the kingdom, this is what you're going to discover with the kingdom. Ephesians chapter 1, verse 3 says, God has blessed us with all spiritual blessings in heavenly places. What's another word for heavenly? Which means he done blessed me with everything in the spirit that I need to make it in the world. My problem is that I got to get spiritually minded to tap into my spiritual blessings so I can pull them into the natural so that I don't have to beg, borrow, steal. I've got what I need. I just know how to access it. I was just meditating on this. And the Lord just put, he said, when the church people, when they really get into the kingdom, he said, the hospital's going to get a little upset. He said, because people won't be going as much, because they're going to understand how to get healed at home. He said, when the church people really catch the kingdom spirit and understand what's happening, he said, it won't need the dentist then like they need them now. Ain't there nothing wrong with them, but when you learn how to manifest your healing, you ain't got to spend your money on drugs, and you ain't got to keep running, talking about my copay. Thank God for your insurance, for your copay, for the doctor, for the nurse. Thank God for all of that. But let me tell you something. There's a God who has given us everything we need. We say, the old folks say, he's a doctor that's never lost a patient. He's a lawyer that's never lost a case. See, sometimes I don't need a lawyer. I need wisdom. Wisdom would tell me how to handle this situation. Because I just learned. Just looking around. In the last few years, one of the greatest occupations and one of the people that's doing the most right now are lawyers. Because they suing everybody over everything. And then I don't know, like they just riding around waiting to see an accident. Because before the ambulance get there, you got an attorney? Let me do all the talking for you. You're everywhere. And so, but here God says, you need wisdom. Because I mess around here and read where attorneys suing attorneys. Because all of them not right. But let me tell you something. He says, I have blessed you with all spirit. How many?
1: All.
0: How many is all?
1: All.
0: How much is all?
1: All?
0: So that means everything that I need has already blessed me with it. I need to be taught how to access so I can stop asking for what I have already been given. I'm holding up my prayer and messing up because I'm spending 30 minutes asking for what's already been given to me. See, God helped me one day I told y'all what he told me. I was asking God for somebody to take care of some bills or something. God said, ask the person who got it. You God, you got it? He said, no, I had it, I gave it. He said, but you need to ask to find out who got it, and that's who you need to get it from. That's when I found out that there's a thief. Jesus said, the thief comes not but to steal, kill, and to destroy. But I came. So now I got to go to the thief. And let him know that I know that you got what belongs to me. That's why the

Bible said that the wealth of the wicked come as laid up for the just. And so how did the wicked get mine? He's a thief. Come on, he stole it. And the Bible said, despise not a man if he steal to satisfy his soul when he is hungry. But if he be found, let me help you understand that. Say, but if you find him, he got to repay sevenfold and then give up the substance of his house. In other words, once I find him, not only do I want mine back, but I want some of yours. Yeah, see, it's called interest. The longer you hold it, the more I'm going to get. And so, but can I tell you something? When you find him, he ain't going to just say, here you go. No, you're going to have to be spiritually minded and walk in your authority, and you're going to have to demand. You're going to have to command. You're going to have to tell that joker that you want it and you want it now. And let me tell you what he's going to say to some people. He's going to say, Jesus, I know. And Paul, I know. And I can't leave me out. And Terrence, I know. But if you ain't got this thing together, he's going to say, who are you? See, he's trying to send you to the check cashing place. And he's trying to send you to the loan place. And he's trying to send, no, I'm trying to send him to the other place. Give me what's mine. But you got to be spirit. You're going to have to be spiritually minded. That's why we just read this text. They that are in the flesh cannot please God. See, we run around here smiling, laughing, and thank God if your life is okay. Praise God if your life is better than okay to you. But if you are not pleasing God, then it's not okay. The Bible said without faith, it is impossible to please God. Can I help you real quick? You took too long. And so he said, listen, the just, somebody say that's me. Because that's the one been justified. But can I tell you that Jesus died in the flesh, but he was justified in the spirit. That's why you and I got saved, not in our flesh, but in our spirit. And so because I'm justified in the spirit, then I've got a right to get what belongs to me. So he said that the just, those that's been justified, they shall live by, come on. Y'all ain't said like y'all know the book. The just shall live by. You decide how you living. You determine, because you ought to know. See, when I live by faith, I got to face some challenges. When I live by faith, I got some obstacles in front of me. When I live by faith, I got the enemy coming against me. When I live by faith, I got to exercise my muscle, my spiritual muscle. But here's what I don't have to do. When I walk by faith, I ain't got to climb my mountain. See, some people happen because they can climb their mountain. I'm going to watch you climb while I tell mine to be moved. Because, see, when you walk by faith, you ain't got to climb the mountain. You talk to the mountain and tell that mountain, get thee behind me. Mountain, be removed. Whatever your situation is, you got enough faith to talk to it and tell it to get behind me. I don't know where you are with this thing. But ain't no sense in struggling when God done already worked it out. Ain't no sense in begging when God done already gave it to you. Ain't no sense in crying when God says, listen, I gave you some joy. Now walk in it. I said to somebody, I don't even remember who it was. Might have been last week. I might have a moment, but it's going to be just a moment. Yeah, it's not going to be a lifetime. I ain't going to cry for a lifetime. I might cry for a moment. I ain't going to be broke for a lifetime. I might have a moment. I ain't going to be sick for a lifetime. I might have a moment. But I heard them say, listen, weeping endures for a night. But anybody in here know what's going to happen in the morning? Joy. Yes, it is. He said, you got to walk in the spirit. That's why I'm trying not to. I feel like

chosen now. But I got to give you something here. I feel like closing now. Can I just do this for my own benefit? And then I'll get back to my... I know he's all right. Ain't he all right? Ain't he all right? High five your neighbor and say, neighbor, I know he's all right. I just want to get that off of me so I can just share this with you real quick. You got to understand what he says in Romans chapter 8. They that are after the flesh do mind the things of the flesh. In other words, if your life is all about satisfying your flesh, worldliness, that's where your mind is. So that's how you think. I ain't mad at no football team, but football ought not supersede the Redeemer. There ain't a football player out there that's died for my sins. I love the Saints, but I love the Saints more than I love the Saints. Y'all gonna catch that one on your way home. He says this. Look at this in Romans chapter 8. For the law, that verse 2. Verse 1 is enough to just preach on and drop the mic, go on home. There is therefore now no condemnation. I'm sorry, I said verse 2. I went to verse 1 on y'all. To those who are in Christ Jesus. See, understand that some people can't pray because they feel condemned. Some people just don't think God can use them because they feel condemned. He said there is no condemnation to those who are in Christ Jesus. Can I kind of interpret that in my own way for you? You got to change your way of thinking. You're thinking from the old man's point of view. See, I can't emphasize enough. All of us have messed up. All have sinned and come short. But he saved us anyhow. Because we heard this morning, you cannot sin grace. And where sin abound, grace does, come on, much more abound. He said, where sin abound, I got way more grace than you got sin. So no matter how bad you messed up, I can still use you. No matter what you did, I still save you. No matter what people say about you, he said, I still got enough grace for you. I'm the one that's able to raise you from the bottom to the top, and can't nobody stop it but you. He said, ain't no condemnation to those who are in Christ Jesus. Now let's unpack that just a little bit. It's not my flesh. It's my spirit. Because the Bible says in 1 Corinthians chapter 12, by one spirit are we all baptized into one body. I'm going to say it again. By one spirit are we all baptized into one body. That body is the body of Christ. Let me unpack that just a little bit. He didn't say the body of Jesus. We know he is the Christ, but when you think about Jesus, you think about the man in the flesh. But when you talk about Christ, you're talking about the anointed one and his anointing. Let me just make it plain. Jesus, whenever we talk about him, we think about the fleshly man, the baby born in the manger, the one who grew up, opened blind eyes, unstopped deaf ears, the one who went to Calvary for us, and thank God that he did. But when I talk about the Christ, I'm talking about the God that raised the body up. I'm talking about the one that's got all power. I'm talking about that one that's a spirit. And he said, it's about Christ in you, the hope of glory. Why, you got to understand, you got baptized into the body of Christ. Your spirit got baptized, put into, immersed, covered, surrounded by Christ. Your spirit got covered by his spirit. So when the devil look at you and look past your flesh, he's looking at your spirit because he's trying to see if he can see a reflection of himself or if he sees Christ in you, the hope of glory. Because if he sees a reflection of himself,

win. That's why I got to get out this flesh. That's why I got to stop being fleshly minded. I need to feed this body, yes. I need to take care of myself, yes. But I need to be spiritually minded. I need to tap into the spirit. So he says, let me get back into Romans real quick. He says, for what the law could not do in that it was weak through the flesh, God sent his own son in the likeness of sinful flesh, and for sin condemned sin in the flesh. I don't care how saved, sanctified, full of the Holy Ghost you are, that flesh is sinful. And it ain't gonna change. That's why all flesh will die unless Jesus come back first. Then it's gonna have to be changed. Because of the sin, it can't get in. So all flesh is gonna die. So you can be saved as all get up, full as I don't know who, what, well, speaking in tongues, you got all of that, but come out the spirit. And that flesh gonna take over. And you are subject to do whatever that flesh wants you to do. That's why you gotta, when you recognize, you gotta repent, get back there where you need to be. Tell your neighbor, you need to fast sometime. I heard somebody say, why? So you can learn to put flesh into subjection. You feed it every time it wanna eat. You give it something to smoke every time it wanna smoke. You give something to drink every time it's thirsty, and it ain't always water. I know what I'm talking about. You put other stuff in it. It party all night long. It'll keep you up all night long until Sunday morning. Not Sunday morning, flesh wanna sleep because the spirit wanna get up and go worship. And if you don't get out of bed or you hit that clock, flesh has dominated. You got to learn to put flesh into subjection. You got to tell flesh, you may not want to go, but you going. You may not want to praise, but you praising. You don't not want to lift your hand, but you lifting your hand. You may not want to sing alone, but you singing alone. You may not want to pat your feet, but you patting your feet. Because you don't run nothing. I am a spirit-filled being. Filled with the spirit of God. Living in a fleshly body. Connected to King Jesus, the Christ. I got power. I got an anointing. I got the Holy Ghost. I'm able to do everything he said I can do. I just high-five myself because I know he's all right. Gonna have to get into this spirit. Listen, he and you, now you need to get in him. Do what Jesus said in John 15. If you abide in me and my word abide in you, you can ask what you will. See, that's the problem. See, you're asking, but you ain't getting. You ain't getting because you ain't abiding. You ain't abiding because flesh taking over. Somewhere you're going to have to turn the TV off and pick up that Bible. Somewhere you're going to have to turn your phone off and pick up the Bible. Somewhere you're going to have to lock the door, tune your neighbors and your girl and your boy out and get into the Bible. Because the Bible says, stand to show yourself approved unto God. A workman need not be ashamed, rightly dividing the word of truth. You're going to get into this thing. Read it. He said, give attendance to reading till I come. Then he goes on and say, study. Get you a concordance. Get you a Bible dictionary. Get you a good phone. AI will help you. Study to show yourself approved. I was studying, and then I studied the word study. Because he says, endeavor. He said, go after. Put an effort into it. You know what I'm saying? What that means? Study it. You can find out. Anyway, if you can AI everything else, AI study.

0: read your Bible and you get stuck, AI ain't never stuck. The only place AI gets stuck in is when it comes to salvation. Because AI can't get saved. But AI can help you. So don't just use it for a recipe. Don't just use it to find out how to get in your car when you lock your keys out. Use it to find out, what does this word actually mean? What's the origin of it? Did the definition change? Is that the correct spelling? Because see, you'll find out something. Listen, one reason you need this. Because the word was made flesh. He is word. And you need to study him. Because he is our example. We need to be like him. Let me get to this. Because I'm about to run down another hill. Verse 5. For they that are after the flesh do mind the things of the flesh, but they that are after the spirit, the things of the spirit. Here's what I really want us to think. Why I'm saying you got to change this thinking. To be carnally minded. What did he say it is? It's death. Now that's most things you study are gonna tell you that spiritual death. You disconnected from God. But it's gonna lead to physical death too. Because that carnal mindedness, how you doing stuff that you ain't got no business doing, that's got some consequences that you don't want to pay. He says, so don't be carnal minded. He says, but to be for to be carnally minded is death. But to be spiritually minded is life and peace. Because the carnal mind is enmity or an enemy of God. For it is not subject to the law of God, neither indeed can be. You nice as nice can be. But you can't do the stuff of God because of carnal mindedness. Not that you don't want to, you can't.
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Well, God bless you and good afternoon. This is Apostle Cornell Hamilton, pastor and founder of Abundance to Freedom Ministries. We're located 2020 Howard Avenue in Shreveport, Louisiana. I'm excited today to be able to share with you by means of radio. I want you to come close to that radio. That's something good that God wants to impart into your life, into your spirit on this day. Guess what? This is the day the Lord has made, and we've come to rejoice and be glad in it. I will bless the Lord at all times, and his praises shall continue to be in my mouth. I am excited. I know there's someone listening right now that's burdened, despondent, perplexed, just going through life trying and difficult situations. But I want to remind you again that this is not the hour of gloom. This is the hour of God's glory. I do believe in this hour that we're going to experience God on an unprecedented level, that we're going to see things that we've never seen before and do things that we've never done before. It's not your fault. It's just your time. People, I want to say to you, we are getting close. That's right, the 22nd and the 23rd of July. It's going to be a restoration revival here. It's going to be amazing. I cannot wait to lay hands on you, to minister to you, to prophesy to you, to preach, amen, God's holy writ, and see the devil flee seven different ways in this place. I just believe that this is your hour. This is your season. And you know, you can celebrate with me because you can decree and declare and say that your fall was not fatal. Every one of us have fallen down, but God has given us the strength to pull ourselves up, even a just man fall it seven times, but get back up again. And I want you to understand, if you can get here on the 21st, 22nd and the 23rd of July. That's right. It's going to be revival fire falling in this house. And I don't care what you're going through, how long you've been going through it, it's your season to be blessed. Oh my God. I felt that when I remember, amen, Joseph, who was thrown in a pit and left to die. But his fall was not fatal. Even Reuben was surprised. He was shocked because he saw him go into the pit. He saw him struggling and begging to be delivered from the pit. But now he's looking into the same pit, expecting to see pitiful Joseph, full of fear and confusion, stressing and crying and begging to be delivered. But Joseph wasn't there. Listen, I'm going to prophesy to you right now in radio land. I want to prophesy to somebody. Listen to me right now. God is getting ready to do something that is going to blow some people away. There's some of you who, amen, are in the pit now. Glory to God. There's some of you that has cried out to the Lord and yet have to receive an answer. But I need to tell you, there are some people who saw you in the pit. There are some people that even helped put you in the pit. And they've watched you struggling and pushing and scratching and clawing, trying to climb your way out. When they left, you were in the pit. The last time they saw you, you were in the pit. You were a mess. Who am I talking to in radio land? But I came to prophesy to you right now that you're coming out of that pit. I'm not just preaching, I'm prophesying. Ladies and gentlemen, I'm declaring to you with prophetic unction and authority that you are coming out. Wherever you're listening, I want you to lift your hands now and shout, I'm coming out. I wish somebody would just prophesy, speak a word over your own life. I'm coming out. I don't know what that pit is for you today. It may be a pit of debt. It may be a pit of sickness. It may be a pit of bondage. Maybe there's someone here that's in the pit of addiction. It may be a pit of despair and depression. It may be a pit of marriage problem that looks so deep and so dark and impossible that you feel like giving up. It may be a spiritual pit and you just don't feel God like you used to. And you're dry and you're discouraged. I don't know what your pit is, ladies and gentlemen.
bigger. They come in all different shapes and sizes. I don't know what that pit is for you that are listening to me today, but I want you to look at, amen, yourself and prophesy to yourself. Glory to God, and decree that I've spent my last night in the pit. The Bible do declare in Psalm 35 that weeping may endure for a night, but joy cometh in the morning. You know, I see his brother Reuben came back to the pit where he last saw Joseph, but Joseph wasn't there. And there are some people that thought they knew you pretty good, ladies and gentlemen. They thought they knew where to look for you. They even talked about your pitiful condition to other people. But that was yesterday. You need to decree and declare, yesterday I was in the pit. Yesterday it looked like I was going to die in the pit. Yesterday I felt like I was going to die in the pit. But I heard a word. I heard Joseph say, don't die in the pit. I heard Joseph said, the fall doesn't have to be fatal. Don't die in the pit, people. Don't quit dreaming, whatever you do. Don't quit believing. Don't quit trusting God. Glory to God. Don't quit expecting. It looked like Joseph was going to die in the pit, and it felt like Joseph was going to die in the pit. But through a turn of circumstances, in a matter of minutes, Joseph was up out of the pit on solid ground. And I came to tell every one of you that's listening by means of radio, come a little bit closer to that radio. I came to tell you God is going to turn it around. I don't know how he's going to do it. I don't know when he's going to do it. I don't know who he's going to use to do it. But I just came to tell you that are listening to me, he's going to turn it around. If you learn anything from the Bible, it is that God is a God of turnaround. He delivered Joseph, he delivered Job, he delivered Daniel, even the three Hebrew boys in the fiery furnace. He delivered Jonah, even Jesus himself was delivered. From Genesis to Revelation, God is turning it around. And if you that are listening haven't been convinced yet, all you have to do is look in the mirror.

Some of you used to be hookers. Some of you were pushers. Some of you were thieves and liars. Some of you were adulterers and fornicators. Some of you were alcoholics and drug addicts. But that was the old man. Are you hearing me tonight? I decree that if any man be in Christ, he is a new creature. Old things are passed away, and behold, all things have become new. I want you to see something. It happened suddenly. 1 minute he was in the pit. 1 minute he was in the dark. 1 minute it was terminal for Joseph. 1 minute it looked like the end. And suddenly everything changed. Suddenly we see him now standing in the sunshine. In an instant everything changed. In 1 minute what was terminal and staring him in the face was over and behind him. I don't know who I'm talking to in radio land, but God said to prophesy to you and tell you that you're standing on the verge of a suddenly that is going to change everything. I remember when Peter fished all night and the Bible said that he caught nothing, but in one act of obedience, he experienced a suddenly. He went from nothing to too much. He went from empty nets to breaking nets. He went from empty boats to sinking boats, from loss to profit, from weeping to rejoicing, from a loser to a winner. And it all happened suddenly. That's why you have to say, through it all, oh, through it all, I've learned to trust in Jesus. I've learned to trust in God. Through it all, oh, bakashita lobosata, oh, through it all, I've learned to depend upon His word. At the lowest point in Joseph's life, physically and spiritually, God stepped in. And I'm talking to somebody now that's in a low point in your life. You're experiencing a low, you're lying in that bed and don't want to get up because you're tired. Everything that could go wrong is going wrong. That's why you need to get here. July the 21st, 22nd, 23rd, restoration, revival. I just believe that the things in your life that have lied dormant long enough, that they have unreleased potential that need a man to come forth. Yes, yes, yes, yes, I'm talking to you that has been down so long that you don't even care to get back up. I need to tell you, if God did it for Joseph, if God did it for David, He'll do it for you. Are you hearing me tonight? You need to lift your hands right now and give God a praise, you that are listening to this radio broadcast. And you need to prophetically speak over your life that you're coming out. I don't know who I'm talking to. Even you that's driving down Interstate 20. Those of you, glory to God, that's listening, amen, from far distances. Glory to God. It's not accidental that you are tuned into this broadcast today. This was divinely orchestrated by heaven itself. God knew that you would be listening to this broadcast because this one moment is going to change your very life. Listen, you got to get here. Revival, revival, revival. 2020 Hollywood Avenue, right here in Shreveport, Louisiana. From Bondage to Freedom Ministries. You need to come. You need to come. Revival has actually already broke out in this place. We've seen people healed and delivered in our Sunday services and Tuesday night services. People are coming and we're laying hands on them and we're prophesying to them. We're speaking to the dead situation and the dead is getting up. I will hear you. I need you to hear me today. This is your time. This is your season. Get up, amen, from your stupor. Arise, amen, from that bad attitude and declare that this is the day that the Lord have made. And I will rejoice and be glad in it. I need to tell you, amen, Judah will get you out. What the word Judah mean, Reverend? It means praise. I just believe that when praises go up, that blessings come down. This is your season, ladies and gentlemen. Glory to God. You need to give him an ugly praise. Hear me tonight. You need to get ugly. You need to lose yourself. It does not matter what you're going through. I came to tell you that Judah will get you out. The circumstances may not have been of Joseph's choosing. Nevertheless, Judah was responsible for getting him out of that pit. Mean old ugly Judah got him out. The point I'm trying to make is that praise doesn't have to be pretty to be powerful. You got to start where you are, ladies and gentlemen, because anybody can put on a pretty praise when the battle's over.
Anybody can praise God when the sickness is healed. Anybody can praise God when the marriage is restored and the family is mended. Anybody can praise God when you've got a good retirement, money in your wallet and money in the bank. Anybody can praise God, but I'm telling you, listen to me closely. It takes something to shout in the face of the devil. Listen, it takes something to praise in the face of the doctor's bad report. It takes something to shout when you don't have two nickels to rub together. It takes something when you're going through the fire to lift your hands and lift your voice and say, I will bless the Lord at all times, and his praises shall continually be in my mouth. The point is, don't wait, people, until the battle is over. Shout now. Oh, say, but I'm glad Jesus has come and my cup overrun. Oh, say that I'm glad. Start in the dark with the walls closing in on you. Start, amen, giving God a praise where you're laying in that hospital bed. Start where you're in the middle of your pain, my God. Start where you're at the bottom of that pit. Start where you're in the inner prison at midnight with your hands and your feet bound and your back bloody, beaten black and blue. It may not be pretty. In fact, it may be ugly. But I want you to give God an ugly praise right where you are. Right now, in radio land, I want you to give him a praise. Anything that's ugly is unattractive. It's unpleasant to look at. It's offensive to the sense of beauty. It's displeasing in appearances. It's messy. Glory to God. It's offensive. It's objectionable. Are you hearing me tonight? How many of you know that some people have a problem with real praisers? Real praisers get loud. Real praises get undignified. Real praises can get messy. They don't worry about their hair or their makeup. Real praisers can get offensive to pretty praisers. Are you hearing me tonight? Pretty praisers know how to control their praise. Pretty praisers never mess up. Their hair and their makeup never runs. They don't get loud. And they wouldn't think of running or jumping or dancing. But God said to tell you, he wants an ugly praise. I don't care what the doctor's report is. I don't care how long you've been down. Yes, you have a financial problem, poverty riddled. I understand that. Glory to God. But he wants it through your tears. He wants a praise. Your groans. He wants it while your heart is breaking. He wants it through your bloodshot eyes. He wants that praise. He wants it when it doesn't make no sense. He wants it loud. He wants it crazy. He wants it when you're going through hell. He wants it when you don't feel anything. I'm trying to get past this, but I feel like somebody listening to me today have been trying to get everything prim and proper. You're waiting till everything is just perfect. You want to give God a fancy praise. You want to dress it all up and make it pretty, but God said to tell you, just give him your ugly praise, that your fall was not fatal, because God is going to use your ugly praise to get you out. Job lost everything that he had, but after he had lost everything, his heart was breaking into a million pieces, more tragedy than a human being should ever have to endure. But in the middle of it all, Job gave God an ugly praise. The Bible said he arose, he rent his mantle, he shaved his head and fell down on the ground and he worshiped. No, it wasn't a pretty sight. He worshiped through tears. He worshiped through groans. I'm talking about Job. He worshiped with a broken heart. He worshiped through his pain, through his confusion. And somebody listen to me today, you've shedded many tears and there's been many groans and your heart has been broken. There's been much pain. There's been much confusion. But even through that, you got to do like Job did. Give God an ugly praise and give him a beautiful future. Amen. I wish I had some help here. Your praise will give you a beautiful future. He worshiped. His worship connected him to his destiny. In the end, God blessed him with more, restored everything, and gave him double. I'm so glad that the Lord saved me. If it had not been for Jesus, where would I be? People, his worship kept him connected to his destiny.

In the end, God blessed him with more, restored everything, and gave him double. I hear the Lord says, double for your trouble. That's why you can thank him for his amazing grace that saved a wretch like you. You can declare that you once was lost, but now you found, blind, but now you see. I command you in the name of Jesus that are listening to this radio broadcast to rise. Get up now. Shake yourself loose and declare that the devil should have killed me when he had me, but I'm on the Lord's side now. And if God be for you, the Bible declares, who can be against you? Glory to God. You're going to make it, ladies and gentlemen. You're going to get past this. I sense in my spirit restoration. If you can get here, if you can just get here, July the 21st, 22nd, 23rd, I cannot wait to lay hands on you. I cannot wait to minister to you, to prophesy what the Lord is speaking, amen, to you. There is going to be change taking place in this house. Get here early to get a good seat. Services will start at 6 o'clock with prayer. 6:30 we'll, amen, go into our services. That's right, 6:30. Get here. If you get here at 7, you're going to miss half of the service. We're going to get you in at a good time and get you out. But God is going to literally turn this place upside down. I sense it now. I sense a move of God that suddenly, in the name of Jesus, come again close to that radio. Lay your hands on that radio. Diabetes, I speak to you now. Ulcers and arthritis and high blood pressure, low blood pressure, glaucoma, heart conditions, I speak to you now. And I decree that by his power, you're being loosed, woman. You're being loosed, man. Get out here. Get here. Get here. 2020 Hollywood Avenue, Shreveport, Louisiana. Restoration revival. That's right. That's right. The house is electrified. The house is on fire. God is moving in this place. You ain't seen nothing yet. Glory to God. I am going to take my time, glory to God, and give you my very attention, ladies and gentlemen. I'm going to be very attentive to your needs. I need you to get here. I don't care how long you've been in that wheelchair, how long you've been on those crutches, how long you've been blind, how long you have had a hearing impairment. It's got to go. It's got to go. It's got to go. This is your season, amen, to experience the glory of the Lord. Amazing grace shall always be my song of praise. Oh yes, for it was grace that bought my liberty.

all my faults. Ikatalogo koshata. And he saw my needs. Oh yeah. Oh, bless the Lord. Bless the name of Jesus. Revival. Revival. Revival. 2020 Hollywood Avenue in Shreveport, Louisiana, July 21st, 22nd, and 23rd. I've been with the Lord. The Lord had me to go to the Mantle Conference in Orlando, Florida last week and to experience the glory of God in that place. 25,000 people packed that arena. They were shouting and praising and magnifying God, standing for 7 hours, giving God praise in one service alone. They were hungry. I just believe that he that hunger and thirst for righteousness, the Bible declares, shall be filled. And I left to be filled, and I've come back, amen, not only empty, but full, waiting to minister to your needs. People of God, thank God that your fall was not fatal. Glory to God. Yes, yes, yes, yes, yes. You survived

had to tell the story. I want to encourage you to continue to praise God. Your praise may look old and raggedy to you. It may be extravagant. It may be extreme. It may be emotional. It may be loud. It may even be offensive, and some may even go as far as to call it ugly. But that's all right. It was an ugly praise that brought Joseph out of the pit. It was an ugly praise that brought Jeremiah out of the pit. It was an ugly praise that brought Paul and Silas out of prison. Right there now in radio land, people are going to think you crazy, because you're now going to lift your hands right where you are, and you're going to receive. You're going to receive. Receive now. Receive now. Even before you get here, you can be healed. And you can come with a testimony. Look what the Lord has done. That's right. Revival 2020. Hollywood Avenue in Shreveport, Louisiana. That's going to be at 6:30, with prayer starting at 6 o'clock. We'll be on our knees praying and believing God to do something that we've never seen him do before. It's been a joy sharing with you. I am Apostle Cornell Hamilton. I'm the pastor and founder of this church. 36 years of existence. People said that we wouldn't make it. They said that we wouldn't last 1 year, but we're approaching 36 years. Look where he brought me from. Oh, look where he brought me from. Brought me out of darkness into the marvelous light. Look where he's brought, oh my God, me from. That's while I was praising, from the rising of the sun to the going down of the same. Because he walks with me, and he talks with me, and he tells me that I am his own. Blessed assurance, Jesus is mine. Oh, what a foretaste of glory divine. I'm an heir of salvation, purchased by God, born of his spirit, and washed in his blood. This is my story. Shatakabofata. This is my song, praising the Savior all the day long. I feel Jesus. I gotta let you go, but you need to get here. Get here. That's 2020 Hollywood Avenue in Shreveport, Louisiana. Restoration Revival, July the 21st, 22nd, and 23rd. I want to see your face in the place. It's been a sure joy sharing with you. My last words are come and experience the power. God bless you and good afternoon.

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1: Amen.
0: She'll give you instructions on how you can also help spread the gospel of Jesus Christ to the world. Thank you for what you do to support this radio ministry. Come on, let's give all of our sponsors a great deal of thank you. Remember, Isaiah 40 and 8 says, the grass withers and the flower fades, but the word of our God shall stand forever. All right, this morning, the title that I've been preaching and teaching on this month is Life in the Kingdom. Say it with me.
1: Life in the Kingdom.
0: Life in the Kingdom. There are a lot of parts to God's kingdom. And if you're born again, you also are in the kingdom of God.
1: Amen.
0: If you're born again, you are also in the kingdom of God.
1: Amen.
0: Y'all got a little quiet right there. 2 Corinthians 5 and 17 tells us that if any man, any person be in Christ, he is a what?
1: New creature.
0: New creature. Old things are passed away. Behold, all things are becoming new. It's important for us to understand who we are when Jesus is our king, because it affects every aspect of our lives.
1: Amen.
0: You got to know who you are in Christ, and there we ought to have some confidence of who you are and what God expects of us. Amen?
1: Amen.
0: Let's go to Luke chapter 17 and verse number 21. And we got to remember that when we are a part of God's kingdom, we represent everything of who he is. We are ambassadors for him. And this morning, I want to give us several examples of how we can improve the way that we view ourselves and whatever, say whatever. And whatever it is that's in front of you. I was thinking about it too, because young people, when you get older, sometimes age

0: was demanded of the Pharisees when the kingdom of God should come, he answered them and said, "The kingdom of God cometh not with observation. Neither shall they say, lo here or lo there, for behold, the kingdom of God is where? Within you." Now, when it says that the kingdom of God doesn't come with observation, what this means is that the kingdom of God doesn't come in a way that you can see with your visible eyes. The kingdom of God is not observed based upon certain things that can happen, because the kingdom of God is within you.
1: Yes.
0: He reigns as king.
1: Yes.
0: So when you have him reigning as king in your life, that there's certain things that you do and certain things that you
2: don't
0: do. There's certain things that you see that other people can't see. And then you're acting on what you see. Say, because I'm part of the kingdom.
1: Because I'm part of the kingdom.
0: Well, what you doing that for? The king showed me that.
1: Yeah.
0: There's some spiritual things that happen that you just expect for God to do for you. You know, like favor. Say favor.
1: Favor.
0: You just expect for people to be good to you. You don't go into a situation looking for, well, what they gonna do now? When you get there, I just showed up. Things changed.
1: Yeah.
0: Because I'm part of the kingdom.
1: Amen. That's it.
0: We already said it earlier. The king's heart is in the hand of the Lord.
1: Yeah.
0: He turns it whithersoever he will.
1: Yeah.
0: The Bible says promotion doesn't come from the east and the west. God is the one that raises one up and puts another one down.
1: Yeah.
0: Oh, come on. I should have got more witnesses out there.
1: Yeah.
0: All kind of examples in my life where somebody was doing this, and how you gonna get that before they knew it, I was in their position. And nobody but the Lord did
1: that's
0: it for
1: it.
0: Me.
1: Yeah.
0: Why? So that he could get the glory out of our lives.
1: Yes.
0: Say it with me. Let your light so shine before men that they may see your good works and glorify. So the kingdom of God is within us. And then the other thing that I want

0: top. What people gonna do on Sunday morning? See, they laughing because they already know. Yeah. There's a whole lot of help you had.
1: Yeah.
0: Wasn't no 911.
1: No.
0: Wasn't no say you being abused.
1: No.
0: It was belts and switches and all kind of things.
1: Yeah, yeah.
0: And you got your right mind back.
1: Yeah.
0: You got up and you sat in church and acted like you had good sense. My mother's not here, she's going on to be with the Lord, but she is a first soprano, and she was right on the end. And when the ushers would have trouble out of some of my sisters and brother, they would look at her, she would give you an eye. And you got it together.
1: Yeah.
0: You prioritize what the preacher was saying. Come, y'all hear them say
1: it? Yeah.
0: When you're part of the kingdom, you also have some promises and privileges. Amen.
1: Amen.
0: Alright. I added another one here too because as a part of the kingdom, you also have some protection.
1: Yes. Come on, Pastor.
0: I told him about I do consults at a psychiatric hospital, and one guy, he had some mental problems, and he was sitting over there, you know, looking different. I didn't call him what I wanted to call him. But he did. And he said, I'm gonna come over there and break your neck.
1: Ooh.
0: See how y'all say, ooh, I didn't say that. I said, no. I said, you're not gonna break this neck. But you think these other people in here can help you? I said, man, I got more help all around me than you can see.
1: Yes,
0: Psalm 91 said, he has given his angels
1: what?
0: To keep you in all your ways. We got some protection, amen?
1: Amen.
0: When somebody calls, you know, they're trying to threaten you. You can't threaten me. You can't do anything that God doesn't allow you to do. And if he allows you to do it, he's going to give me the resources, the help, the strength to get me out of it.
1: Amen.
0: Because all things work together
1: for
0: them who are the called according to his purpose. We also have God personally concerned about our welfare. He's concerned about anything that happens to us. Matter of fact, let's go to Matthew chapter 6.
1: Mm-hmm.
0: Where are you going?
1: Matthew chapter 6.
0: The issue in Matthew chapter 6 was worry, because they were worrying about this and what am I going to eat and what am I going to drink and what am I going to wear? And everybody's concerned. And Matthew 6 and 32, Jesus, he cleared it up because he's personally concerned about us. He's personally responsible for whatever happens to us. Everybody say, that's good right there.
1: That's good right there.
0: Personally responsible.
1: Yeah.
0: So in verse number 32, he says, but I say unto you, that whosoever shall... I'm in 5. I'm on 6 and 32. I'm like, that wasn't reading right.
1: Okay.
0: Here we go. But after all these things, do the Gentiles seek, for your heavenly Father knoweth that you have need of, what does it say?
1: All these things.
0: So food and shelter

0: what he's telling you to do. I'm here to encourage you. You need to act on what God is telling you. Amen?
1: Amen.
0: And the other thing is that we are to have a positive influence on the environment wherever we are. That's part of being in the kingdom. Lots of things occur being in the kingdom. Let's look at this. Go to 2 Kings chapter 9. Where are you going?
2: 2 Kings chapter 9.
0: All right. I'm going to give you the story at the beginning. I normally give these stories at the end, but I already knew that I've got several things to tell you on today in a time span, and I need to make sure I get this one out. 2 Kings chapter 9. And while you turn in there, I want to tell you that in the New Testament, 2 Corinthians, it says this: for God, he hath made him, Jesus, to be sin for us.
3: Yeah.
0: Say, I hear you, Pastor.
2: I hear you, Pastor.
0: Who knew no sin? Jesus knew no sin. It says that we might become, that we might be made the righteousness of God in him. So when the Lord says, seek ye first the kingdom of God and his righteousness. Righteousness is a strong word, because righteousness is just not you doing everything right. You know, I go to church all the time, I pay my tithes, and I do this and I do that. And if your motive is not right, all that's still no good. Righteousness is to be right with God, because of one man, his name is
2: Jesus.
0: That's how we're right with God.
3: Yes.
0: Matter of fact, when we get to the end, we're going to receive the communion. And there's this encouragement when we do the communion. It says that anybody that takes the communion, don't take it if you take it unworthily. Unworthily means, see, if you're not born again, you don't really want to participate in the communion service. You want to wait on that until you get born again. Say, I hate you, Pastor.
2: I hate you, Pastor.
0: And then if you are born again, if you are saved, you need to pray before you take it. Because God is faithful and just
3: to forgive
0: our sins and cleanse us from
2: all
0: unrighteousness. There's nothing too hard for him. Amen? Alright, so when we look at being right with God, this first story I want to tell you is somebody who in the Old Testament, it looked like that he didn't have a chance, because if you had certain deformities and that kind of thing, certain things, you couldn't really participate in the part of the temple worship. So you were out of the loop of things. 2 Kings chapter 9, is that where you are?
3: Yes.
0: And verse number 1. Now you know what? This is the second time I've done this. I said 2 Kings, didn't I?
2: Yes.
0: Wait just a second. Because I must be saying 1 Kings. Hang on. 1 Kings. And it's not that easy. Hang on a second. Oh, I know what happened. Samuel. And you better be laughing with me and not at me. 2 Samuel. 9. And if it's not that, I'm going to tell you someone else. It's 2 Samuel 9. I made a mistake. Are y'all forgive me?
2: We do.
0: Alright. 2 Samuel chapter 9. Mm-hmm. Okay, dear?
3: Yes.
0: And David said, is there yet any that is left of the house of Saul that I may show him? What's that word?
2: Kindness.
0: Come on, what's that word?
2: Kindness.
0: Kindness for Jonathan's sake. See, kindness is a part of the kingdom. That, you know, I just expect people to be kind to me. And, say
2: and,
0: I am kind to people. You got weak on that one. I said, I expect people to be kind to me, and I am kind to people. Why? Because God's goodness, God is kind to me. So it's right to be good to other people. Amen. So, David, the king, who had everything, said, you know, one day he woke up, he said, is there anybody left of the household of Saul that I may show him kindness for Jonathan's sake? David had his good friend named Jonathan, and they were just brothers. They weren't blood brothers, but they were brothers because God had joined them together. have to watch people, because sometimes people will be kind to people that look real good. But then when they see folk that's crippled, just don't worry about it. You know, I kind of watch people that do children like that. When you start egging children, I got a problem with you. Because Jesus said, suffer the little children to what? And forbid them not. For such is
2: the kingdom of heaven.
0: Y'all hear what I'm saying? So you got a crippled boy here, and he said, that's the only one left. Well, who gonna know what's happening to the crippled boy? God is gonna know. Y'all hear what I'm saying?
2: Yes.
0: All right. So I want to show you that this crippled boy, he lived in a town called Lodibar. Say Lodibar.
2: Lodibar
0: was just barren and desolate. It was almost a point of obscurity where he could just ride out life, not anybody knowing where he was. Now, I thought I'd say this too, but I've said it to Mount Pleasant, but I guess I'm saying it to the visitors this time. Some of us have lived in obscurity because we got crippled for stuff that we did.
2: Yeah.
0: And you can't see it, but we live with it in our mind. And if you don't get clear about who you are in the kingdom, you will let your image of yourself stay crippled.
2: Yeah.
0: And God has already delivered you from that.
2: Yeah. All right. Amen.
0: Say, that was then.
2: That was then.
0: And this is now.
2: This is now.
0: Matter of fact, a lot of times people say, well, Matt, when you did this, that, the other, and I just look at them because sometimes they ain't lying. I did it. But that was then.
2: And this is now.
0: Any man be in Christ, he is a

0: be good to you. Mm-hmm. Verse number 8. Uh-huh. No, 7. Mm-hmm. And David said unto him, oh, I already read that. No, I didn't finish it. It says, and David said unto him, fear not, for I will surely show thee kindness for Jonathan thy father's sake, and will restore thee. Here's his word. Say all.
1: All.
0: I don't care what you say. I like that word. All the land of Saul thy father, and thou shalt eat bread at my table continually. And he bowed himself and said, this is Mephibosheth, what is thy servant that thou shouldest look upon such a dead dog as I am? He really didn't understand that God had already set him up. And I'm telling you, there are people listening to me right now. You don't really know how God has already set you up. You think things are working bad, and God's got a whole nother plan.
1: Yeah.
0: Verse number 9. Mm-hmm. Then said Ziba unto the king, according to all that my lord the king hath commanded his servant, so shall thy servant do as for Mephibosheth, said the king. He shall eat at my table as one of the king's sons. Mm. 13. So Mephibosheth dwelt in Jerusalem, for he did eat continually at the king's table and was lame. The Bible told us again how he still wasn't all that. Say, but God.
1: But God.
0: Say, I know something about God's grace. Being a part of the kingdom gives you this favor that you can't even explain.
1: Yeah.
0: Amen?
1: Amen.
0: All right, I want you to go to another.
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last week's subject entitled Why God Became Man. And tonight, a little different subject, talking about the Son of Man and the Son of God. The Son of Man and the Son of God. This will be a sort of connection from last discussion as to why God became a man. Now, there have been a lot of discussions about Jesus as God. Is he God? Was he God? Is he now God? I would like to give you my base scripture for today and last week's discussion from the book of Hebrews, the second chapter. And I'm going to begin at verse 14 and give you a little insight and background into what we are about to invoke upon. Verse 14 says, for as much then as the children are partakers of flesh and blood, he, Jesus, also himself likewise took part of the same, that through death he might destroy him that had the power of death, that is, the devil, and delivered them who through fear of death were all their lifetime subject to bondage. For verily, he took not on him the nature of angels, but took on him the seed of Abraham. And the ninth subject, the Son of Man and the Son of God. Thank you, ushers. Now, the Son of Man has been sort of hard to perceive and receive and accept and understand how that he can be Son of Man and be the Son of God. And I understand that God was not born. Okay? He had no beginning. He had no ending. No mother, no father. So I understand the dilemma in trying to put that truth into human understanding. Now, because God's word has given us basically the what was done, he doesn't tell you the chemistry or the content. In other words, how did God become man? Mary had a baby, okay? But she's a virgin. So how can God remain God and yet be a man? And this is for many folk who pursue God difficult to embrace. But tonight I would like to once again share with you this is why it is so beautiful once you understand this and once you understand how, or rather why, God became a man. You're going to appreciate God a whole lot more. You're going to really appreciate what he did for you as a man. So again, look once again at Hebrews 2nd chapter verse 14. He says, for as much then as the children, that's talking about us now, who he came for God so loved the world. He don't mean this earth, he means the people. We are the world. For God so loved the world that he gave his only begotten son, this is John 3:16, that whosoever believeth on him should not perish, but have everlasting life. So God sent his son to save us from eternal damnation, that we might have what? Everlasting. Lasting life, eternal life. So today I want you to understand that God's decision was to walk among us, to be like us. Well, as God, he couldn't do that. In other words, in his spiritual, in his full glory, in his radiant glory, he could not walk among us like this. That's why he told them,
When he came on the mountain before Moses and get the law, he said, make sure everybody stay back. Don't touch the mountains. Keep them at perimeter, because if they touch the mountain, they're going to die. Why? Holiness and sin cannot cohabitate. In other words, if God were to be touched with unholiness, now his holiness is sort of tainted. Well, once his holiness is tainted, he's no longer truly holy. If he's not truly holy, he's not truly God, because God is totally holy, totally sinless, totally and wholly righteous. But once sin is anywhere in his existence, once it contaminates his holiness, then he ceases to be holy. Which is why sin and holiness cannot cohabitate. This is why God became a man, to operate as a man in holiness, in righteousness, in sinlessness. Now, we have never done that. Not a person who had a look at how it looks to be sinless, without contamination, was Adam. Everybody else, all we know is sin. That's all we know. If you got a navel, you were born in sin. You were born a sinner. I said, if you have a navel, I don't believe Adam had a navel. A navel attests that you were born from another. And Adam was not born. No, God formed man personally, from the dust of the ground. And so Adam, I don't believe, had a navel. Now, he may have a scar, perhaps, I don't know, because God opened his side to bring from a rib, from his side, and made Eve. But I'm making a point to say that God created us, flesh and blood. And because he did, and man sinned, well, to be saved, somebody got to come like us. So Jesus, well, rather, God made Jesus, or in essence, made himself. God was incarnated, which means that Jesus was all God, 100% God. At the same time, 100% man. Now, how can that be? I mean, wouldn't you be half God and half man? See, I know the math doesn't make sense. Because how can you be 100% of anything twice? You get it? How can you be 100% of anything twice? You know, if you got a horse that crosses with a donkey, you got a mule. Now, is the mule a horse or the donkey? He's a hybrid, which makes this thing half horse and half donkey. That's how our math works. But this math does not work when it comes to the Son of Man and the Son of God. So, listen, he was all man. He was fully human. And he was also fully God. Now, once you understand why this chemistry was, you will be able to really understand how you
you can be forgiven, how God's mercy works, how God's grace works. Now, you think God forgive anything. That's not how it works. Don't matter. God forgive you for anything. That's not what the Bible says. You are not excused of your sin simply because God is love. Nor are you excused for your sin simply because Jesus died for you. You're not excused for your sins. You got to do something. Now, the work for salvation was done. Our part is to receive the work that was done through Jesus Christ. Now, the only way to receive the work, you must receive the Son or the worker who brought salvation, who bought salvation, who died for salvation. So, when he says, for as much then as the children, come on us now, are partakers of flesh and blood, he also himself likewise took part of the same. You get it? So he is saying up front that he became a man because it was man that came to save. He didn't come as an angel. He didn't come as a lion. He came as a man. For as much then as the children are partakers of flesh and blood, he also himself took part of the same. And I'll tell you why. That through death, I stop right there, he took part of humanity to die. Now, the reason that's important is because without him being a man, without him being human, he couldn't die. Well, death has to happen because sin happened. And the wages of sin is death. So God can't just, because he loves you, can't just write our sin off and say, y'all, I forgive y'all. That's not how it works. If he could have, he would have. Why would God do that, able to do that, and still send his son to suffer for us? So, Jesus became a man. Number one, to be like us. The reason why it was impossible that the blood of bulls and goats should take away sin, it was impossible, is because our value is so much higher. We are worth more than many sparrows, according to Jesus. So a lion is stronger, more ferocious. An elephant is bigger. A giraffe is taller. A cheetah is faster. But none of that equals in value to man, who is made in God's image and God's likeness. So it had to be a man that represented mankind. So God became a man. Number two, he became a man

order he might die. As God, he can't die. Spirit cannot die. In other words, spirit does not get to a point where they no longer exist, no longer move, no longer feel. Spirits cannot die. So God became a man, that's what it says now. He likewise took part of the same, that through death he might destroy him that had the power of death, that is the devil. Would you say Jesus died? Well, step back. Jesus became a man that he might destroy the devil. Isn't that something? You know that? He became a man in order to destroy the devil. That's not taught very much. You see, all through man's existence until Jesus, the law was a band-aid on a cancer. We just keep putting a band-aid every year. We offer this, we offer that, we atone this, we atone that. Every year, but the next year, you got to do it all over again. So what Jesus did was to come here to get to the source of sin. Now, once he can cut sin off at its source, now we can be healed, delivered from sin. So he says this. The verse says in Hebrews 2:14, he says, for as much then as the children are partakers of flesh and blood, talking about us, flesh and blood, humanity, he, Jesus, himself likewise took part of the same flesh and blood. That through death, he's coming here to die, he was born to die. That through death, he might destroy him. Now, why could he destroy him before being a man? The devil, Satan, thought it out of Lucifer, who was actually a fallen angel at this point. And I'm going to say it the best way I can, because spirits cannot die, he basically had to just destroy him. You know what that means? Destroy does not mean to annihilate as though it no longer or he no longer exists. In this case, the word destroy means to take away the authority of or the power of. So he says this now. He says he became a man that through death he might destroy him that had the power of death. That is the devil. So his position. If I can get in man, you see, to whom you yield yourself, servant, to obey, his servants you are, to whom you obey. Whether sin unto death or obedience unto righteousness, who, to whom you yield. So we yield to Satan in the Garden of Eden. Therefore, Satan became, in essence, he's our God. He was. That's why we became sinners. And we had no God. We were ungodly. Read Ephesians. No God in the world. What he said, that we were like that. So when Adam and Eve sinned because they yield themselves to obey Satan, to whom you yield yourself to obey, his servant you are. Whether of sin unto death or obedience unto righteousness. So you got a choice to choose God or choose Satan. Sin or righteousness. Whether of sin unto death or of obedience unto righteousness. That's our choice. God does not demand to be your leader, your Lord. God does
He makes provision for us to be that. We all God's children. No, we're not. We were children of the devil. The only way to become God's child, you must be born of God. Born again. You see, we were all born and conceived, according to God's word, in sin. According to God. So nobody was born able to go to heaven. Nobody. Through sin of Adam and Eve, all men fell. All men were born headed for hell. So Jesus says, let me become a man to get Satan. Wonder how could that be? I mean, can a man really destroy Satan? If you recall in the Bible, that there are times that the devils would say to Jesus, we know who you are. You're the Holy Son of God. Have you come to destroy us before the time? So they knew who he was. And they know their goose is cooked. It's a matter of time. They know it. And they also know time. They know God can't lie. So you can't, hey, you can't do this. Hey, y'all, that's Jesus. That's the whole Son of God. Don't let it fool y'all. He told them, hold your peace. Shut up. Right? Remember that? My point is the devils know that the worst is yet to come. So he says he became a man that through death he might destroy him that the power of death, that is the devil. Now the worst is not over yet. Now listen to me. The devil has been defeated. Which is why he has no more power over you unless you give it to him. He's destroyed. His teeth have been snatched out. His stinger have been pulled out. Oh, he roared, for Satan as a roaring lion walketh about seeking whom he may devour. So as a man, because Satan brought man down, it was a man that was necessary to take Satan out. So Jesus took Satan out as a man. As a man. And he tried to stop him too. Satan tried to stop him. But once he got to the cross, it was too late then. And because on that cross, as a man, son of man, and even as God, he died for sin. Now, why was it required that Jesus die? As a man. Because God can't die. Which is why he became a man. So he could die. But why would Jesus die? If he's perfect, why can't he die for us in his perfect state? Why? And I want to say that very carefully. He was always perfect. He was never not perfect. But the Bible says that, if you want to look with me, he was made to be sin for us, but he himself knew no sin. I think it's in Corinthians. But he was made, I'll get that for you later on. But he was made, God was of a woman, which means he was made from a human. That's how he took on flesh and blood. But I want you to see where that God made Jesus to be sin. Okay? God. Huh? 2 Corinthians 5 what? Okay, 2 Corinthians 5:21.

why would God make him sin? Shouldn't God make him be the spotless lamb? Right? Sinless? Without spot, a wrinkle? In essence. But hear me how God said it. He never said Jesus sinned. He never said that. But what he said was God made him to be sin. He made him to sin. He didn't say that. Now, don't get it twisted. He did not say he made Jesus sin. No. He made Jesus, let's read it word for word. He says in verse 21 of 2 Corinthians 5, for he hath made him, Jesus, to be sin for us. Watch this now. Who knew no sin? Well, why he made sin? Him sin. Here's why. That we might be made the righteousness of God in him. So here's what happened. God made Jesus to be sin, to represent sin, to represent us. Because at that point, God can now take out all his wrath on Jesus, who at this point represents man. Now, he didn't want to take wrath out on man, which is why he made Jesus. Because, listen, I got to beat somebody up. Somebody got to die for sin. We can't die for sin, for we are sinners. I need somebody who can be holy, righteous, guiltless, spotless, innocent, fully holy. To die. And there was nobody in existence in human realm to do that. Which is why God had to make Jesus to be made sin. Not to sin, but he had to take this one person, had to be righteous, holy, just, perfect in every way. Without spot, without blemish, in every way. And he made Jesus to be made sin. Because all the time from Adam to Jesus, God could not find a place to unleash his wrath in order for somebody to pay sin's debt. And so we were all in jail with no bail.

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The word of God. 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

0: It's time now for the Holy Bible reading, so get your Bibles ready.
1: I commend unto you Phoebe, our sister, which is a servant of the church which is at Cenchrea, that ye receive her in the Lord as becometh saints, and that ye assist her in whatsoever business she hath need of you, for she hath been a succorer of many, and of myself also. Greet Priscilla and Aquila, my helpers in Christ Jesus, who have for my life laid down their own necks, unto whom not only I give thanks, but also all the churches of the Gentiles. Likewise greet the church that is in their house. Salute my well-beloved Epaenetus, who is the first fruits of Achaia unto Christ. Greet Mary, who bestowed much labor on us. Salute Andronicus and Junia, my kinsmen and my fellow prisoners, who are of note among the apostles, who also were in Christ before me. Greet Amplius, my beloved in the Lord. Salute Urbane, our helper in Christ, and Stachys, my beloved. Salute Apelles, approved in Christ. Salute them which are of Aristobulus's household. Salute Herodian, my kinsman. Greet them that be of the household of Narcissus, which are in the Lord. Salute Tryphena and Tryphosa, who labor in the Lord. Salute the beloved Persis, which labored much in the Lord. Salute Rufus, chosen in the Lord, and his mother and mine. Salute Asyncritus, Phlegon, Hermas, Patrobus, Hermes, and the brethren which are with them. Salute Philologus and Julia, Nereus and his sister, and Olympus and all the saints which are with them. Salute one another with an holy kiss. The churches of Christ salute you. Now I beseech you, brethren, mark them which cause divisions and offenses contrary to the doctrine which ye have learned, and avoid them. For they that are such serve not our Lord Jesus Christ, but their own belly, and by good words and fair speeches deceive the hearts of the simple. For your obedience is come abroad unto all men. I am glad therefore on your behalf, but yet I would have you wise unto that which is good and simple concerning evil. And the God of peace shall bruise Satan under your feet shortly. The grace of our Lord Jesus Christ be with you. Amen. Timotheus, my workfellow, and Lucius, and Jason, and Sosipater, my kinsmen, salute you. I, Tertius, who wrote this epistle, salute you in the Lord. Gaius, mine host, and of the whole church, saluteth you. Erastus, the chamberlain of the city, saluteth you, and Quartus, a brother. The grace of our Lord Jesus Christ be with you all. Amen. Now, to him that is of power to establish you according to my gospel and the preaching of Jesus Christ, according to the revelation of the mystery which was kept secret since the world began, but now is made manifest, and by the scriptures of the prophets, according to the commandment of the everlasting God, made known to all nations for the obedience of faith, to God only wise be glory through Jesus Christ forever. Amen. The end of the Epistle of Paul the Apostle to the Romans. The First Epistle of Paul the Apostle to the Corinthians. Chapter 1. Paul, called to be an apostle of Jesus Christ through the will of God, and Sosthenes our brother, unto the church of God which is at Corinth, to them that are sanctified in Christ Jesus,

every saints, with all that in every place call upon the name of Jesus Christ our Lord, both theirs and ours. Grace be unto you and peace from God our Father and from the Lord Jesus Christ. I thank my God always on your behalf for the grace of God which is given you by Jesus Christ, that in everything ye are enriched by him, in all utterance and in all knowledge, even as the testimony of Christ was confirmed in you, so that ye come behind in no gift, waiting for the coming of our Lord Jesus Christ, who shall also confirm you unto the end, that ye may be blameless in the day of our Lord Jesus Christ. God is faithful, by whom ye were called unto the fellowship of his Son, Jesus Christ our Lord. Now I beseech you, brethren, by the name of our Lord Jesus Christ, that ye all speak the same thing, and that there be no divisions among you, but that ye be perfectly joined together in the same mind and in the same judgment. For it hath been declared unto me of you, my brethren, by them which are of the house of Chloe, that there are contentions among you. Now this I say, that every one of you saith, I am of Paul, and I of Apollos, and I of Cephas, and I of Christ. Is Christ divided? Was Paul crucified for you, or were ye baptized in the name of Paul? I thank God that I baptized none of you but Crispus and Gaius, lest any should say that I had baptized in mine own name. And I baptized also the household of Stephanus. Besides, I know not whether I baptized any other. For Christ sent me not to baptize, but to preach the gospel, not with wisdom of words, lest the cross of Christ should be made of none effect. For the preaching of the cross is to them that perish foolishness, but unto us which are saved, it is the power of God. For it is written, I will destroy the wisdom of the wise, and will bring to nothing the understanding of the prudent. Where is the wise? Where is the scribe? Where is the disputer of this world? Hath not God made foolish the wisdom of this world? For after that in the wisdom of God the world by wisdom knew not God, it pleased God by the foolishness of preaching to save them that believe. For the Jews require a sign, and the Greeks seek after wisdom. But we preach Christ crucified, unto the Jews a stumbling block, and unto the Greeks foolishness. But unto them which are called, both Jews and Greeks, Christ the power of God and the wisdom of God. Because the foolishness of God is wiser than men, and the weakness of God is stronger than men. For ye see your calling, brethren, how that not many wise men after the flesh, not many mighty, not many noble are called. But God hath chosen the foolish things of the world to confound the wise. And God hath chosen the weak things of the world to confound the things which are mighty. And base things of the world, and things which are despised, hath God chosen. Yea, and things which are not, to bring to naught things that are. That no flesh should glory in his presence. But of him are ye in Christ Jesus, who of God is made unto us wisdom, and righteousness, and sanctification, and redemption. That, according as it is written, he that glorieth, let him glory in the Lord. Chapter 2. And I, brethren, when I came to you, came not with excellency of speech or of wisdom, declaring unto you the testimony of God. For I determined not to know anything among you, save Jesus Christ and him crucified. And I was with you in weakness and in fear and in much trembling. And my speech and my preaching was not with enticing words of man's wisdom, but in demonstration of the Spirit and of power, that your faith should not stand in the wisdom of men, but in the power of God. Howbeit, we speak wisdom among them that are perfect, yet not the wisdom of this world, nor of the princes of this world that come to naught, but we speak the wisdom of God in a mystery, even the hidden wisdom which God ordained before the world unto our glory, which none of the princes of this world knew. For had they known it, they would not have crucified the Lord of glory. But as it is written,
Eye hath not seen, nor ear heard, neither have entered into the heart of man the things which God hath prepared for them that love him. But God hath revealed them unto us by his Spirit. For the Spirit searcheth all things, yea, the deep things of God. For what man knoweth the things of a man, save the spirit of man which is in him? Even so, the things of God knoweth no man, but the Spirit of God. Now we have received not the spirit of the world, but the Spirit which is of God, that we might know the things that are freely given to us of God. Which things also we speak, not in the words which man's wisdom teacheth, but which the Holy Ghost teacheth, comparing spiritual things with spiritual. But the natural man receiveth not the things of the Spirit of God, for they are foolishness unto him. Neither can he know them, because they are spiritually discerned. But he that is spiritual judgeth all things, yet he himself is judged of no man. For who hath known the mind of the Lord, that he may instruct him? But we have the mind of Christ. Chapter 3. And I, brethren, could not speak unto you as unto spiritual, but as unto carnal, even as unto babes in Christ. I have fed you with milk, and not with meat. For hitherto ye were not able to bear it, neither yet now are ye able, for ye are yet carnal. For whereas there is among you envying and strife and divisions, are ye not carnal, and walk as men? For while one saith, I am of Paul, and another, I am of Apollos, are ye not carnal? Who then is Paul, and who is Apollos, but ministers by whom ye believed, even as the Lord gave to every man? I have planted, Apollos watered, but God gave the increase. So then, neither is he that planteth anything, neither he that watereth, but God that giveth the increase. Now he that planteth and he that watereth are one, and every man shall receive his own reward according to his own labor. For we are laborers together with God. Ye are God's husbandry. Ye are God's building. According to the grace of God which is given unto me as a wise master builder, I have laid the foundation, and another buildeth thereon. But let every man take heed how he buildeth thereupon. For other foundation can no man lay than that is laid, which is Jesus Christ. Now, if any man build upon this foundation, gold, silver, precious stones, wood, hay, stubble, every man's work shall be made manifest, for the day shall declare it, because it shall be revealed by fire, and the fire shall try every man's work of what sort it is. If any man's work abide, which he hath built thereupon, he shall receive a reward. If any man's work shall be burned, he shall suffer loss, but he himself shall be saved, yet so as by fire. Know ye not that ye are the temple of God, and that the Spirit of God dwelleth in you? If any man defile the temple of God, him shall God destroy, for the temple of God is holy, which temple ye are. Let no man deceive himself. If any man among you seemeth to be wise in this world, let him become a fool, that he may be wise. For the wisdom of this world is foolishness with God. For it is written, He taketh the wise in their own craftiness. And again, the Lord knoweth the thoughts of the wise, that they are vain. Therefore let no man glory in men, for all things are yours. Whether Paul, or Apollos, or Cephas, or the world, or life, or death, or things present, or things to come, all are yours, and ye are Christ's, and Christ is God's. Chapter 4. Let a man so account of us as of the ministers of Christ and stewards of the mysteries of God. Moreover, it is required in stewards that a man be found faithful. But with me it is a very small thing that I should be judged of you or of man's judgment. Yea, I judge not mine own self, for I know nothing by myself. Yet am I not hereby justified.
But he that judgeth me

Therefore, judge nothing before the time, until the Lord come, who both will bring to light the hidden things of darkness, and will make manifest the counsels of the hearts, and then shall every man have praise of God. And these things, brethren, I have in a figure transferred to myself and to Apollos for your sakes, that ye might learn in us not to think of men above that which is written, that no one of you be puffed up for one against another. For who maketh thee to differ from another? And what hast thou that thou didst not receive? Now, if thou didst receive it, why dost thou glory, as if thou hadst not received it? Now ye are full, now ye are rich, ye have reigned as gods without us. And I would to God ye did reign, that we also might reign with you. For I think that God hath set forth us the apostles last, as it were appointed to death. For we are made a spectacle unto the world, and to angels, and to men. We are fools for Christ's sake, but ye are wise in Christ. We are weak, but ye are strong. Ye are honorable, but we are despised. Even unto this present hour we both hunger and thirst, and are naked, and are buffeted, and have no certain dwelling place, and labor, working with our own hands. Being reviled, we bless. Being persecuted, we suffer it. Being defamed, we entreat. We are made as the filth of the world, and are the offscouring of all things unto this day. I write not these things to shame you, but as my beloved sons, I warn you. For though ye have 10,000 instructors in Christ, yet have ye not many fathers. For in Christ Jesus I have begotten you through the gospel. Wherefore I beseech you, be ye followers of me. For this cause have I sent unto you Timotheus, who is my beloved son, and faithful in the Lord, who shall bring you into remembrance of my ways which be in Christ, as I teach everywhere in every church. Now, some are puffed up as though I would not come to you. But I will come to you shortly, if the Lord will, and will know not the speech of them which are puffed up, but the power. For the kingdom of God is not in word, but in power. What will ye? Shall I come unto you with a rod, or in love, and in the spirit of meekness? Chapter 5. It is reported commonly that there is fornication among you, and such fornication as is not so much as named among the Gentiles, that one should have his father's wife. And ye are puffed up, and have not rather mourned that he that hath done this deed might be taken away from among you. For I verily, as absent in body but present in spirit, have judged already, as though I were present, concerning him that hath so done this deed. In the name of our Lord Jesus Christ, when ye are gathered together, and my spirit, with the power of our Lord Jesus Christ, to deliver such an one unto Satan for the destruction of the flesh, that the spirit may be saved in the day of the Lord Jesus. Your glorying is not good. Know ye not that a little leaven leaveneth the whole lump? Purge out therefore the old leaven, that ye may be a new lump, as ye are unleavened. For even Christ our Passover is sacrificed for us. Therefore let us keep the feast, not with old leaven, neither with the leaven of malice and wickedness, but with the unleavened bread of sincerity and truth. I wrote unto you in an epistle, not to company with fornicators, yet not altogether with the fornicators of this world, or with the covetous, or extortioners, or with idolaters, for then must ye needs go out of the world. But now I have written unto you not to keep company if any man that is called a brother be a fornicator, or covetous, or an idolater, or a railer, or a drunkard, or an extortioner. With such an one, no, not to eat. For what have I to do to judge them also that are without? Do not ye judge them that are within? But them that are without, God judgeth. Therefore, put away from among yourselves that wicked person. Chapter 6.
Dare any of you having a matter against another go to law before the unjust and not before the saints? Do ye not know that the saints shall judge the world? And if the world shall be judged by you, are ye unworthy to judge the smallest matters? Know ye not that we shall judge angels? How much more things that pertain to this life? If then ye have judgments of things pertaining to this life, set them to judge who are least esteemed in the church. I speak to your shame. Is it so that there is not a wise man among you? No, not one that shall be able to judge between his brethren. But brother goeth to law with brother, and that before the unbelievers. Now therefore, there is utterly a fault among you, because ye go to law one with another. Why do ye not rather take wrong? Why do ye not rather suffer yourselves to be defrauded? Nay, ye do wrong and defraud, and that your brethren. Know ye not that the unrighteous shall not inherit the kingdom of God? Be not deceived, neither fornicators, nor idolaters, nor adulterers, nor effeminate, nor abusers of themselves with mankind, nor thieves, nor covetous, nor drunkards, nor revelers, nor extortioners shall inherit the kingdom of God. And such were some of you. But ye are washed, but ye are sanctified, but ye are justified in the name of the Lord Jesus and by the Spirit of our God. All things are lawful unto me, but all things are not expedient. All things are lawful for me, but I will not be brought under the power of any. Meats for the belly, and the belly for meats. But God shall destroy both it and them. Now the body is not for fornication, but for the Lord, and the Lord for the body. And God hath both raised up the Lord, and will also raise up us by his own power. Know ye not that your bodies are the members of Christ? Shall I then take the members of Christ and make them the members of an harlot? God forbid. What? Know ye not that he which is joined to an harlot is one body? For two, saith he, shall be one flesh. But he that is joined unto the Lord is one spirit. Flee fornication. Every sin that a man doeth is without the body, but he that committeth fornication sinneth against his own body. What, know ye not that your body is the temple of the Holy Ghost which is in you, which ye have of God, and ye are not your own? For ye are bought with a price. Therefore, glorify God in your body and in your spirit, which are God's. Chapter 7. Now concerning the things whereof ye wrote unto me, it is good for a man not to touch a woman. Nevertheless, to avoid fornication, let every man have his own wife, and let every woman have her own husband. Let the husband render unto the wife due benevolence, and likewise also the wife unto the husband. The wife hath not power of her own body, but the husband. And likewise also the husband hath not power of his own body, but the wife. Defraud ye not one the other, except it be with consent for a time, that ye may give yourselves to fasting and prayer, and come together again, that Satan tempt you not for your incontinency. But I speak this by permission, and not of commandment. For I would that all men were even as I myself. But every man hath his proper gift of God, one after this manner, and another after that. I say therefore to the unmarried and widows, it is good for them if they abide even as I, but if they cannot contain, let them marry, for it is better to marry than to burn. And unto the married I command, yet not I but the Lord, let not the wife depart from her husband. But, and if she depart, let her remain unmarried, or be reconciled to her husband. And let not the husband put away his wife. But to the rest speak I, not the Lord. If any brother hath a wife that believeth not, and she be pleased to dwell with him, let him not put her away. And the woman which hath an husband that believeth not, and if he be pleased to dwell with her, let her not leave him.
for the unbelieving husband is sanctified by the wife, and the unbelieving wife is sanctified by the husband. Else were your children unclean, but now are they holy. But if the unbelieving depart, let him depart. A brother or a sister is not under bondage in such cases. But God hath called us to peace. For what knowest thou, O wife, whether thou shalt save thy husband? Or how knowest thou, O man, whether thou shalt save thy wife? But as God hath distributed to every man, as the Lord hath called every one, so let him walk. And so ordain I in all churches. Is any man called being circumcised? Let him not become uncircumcised. Is any called in uncircumcision? Let him not be circumcised. Circumcision is nothing, and uncircumcision is nothing, but the keeping of the commandments of God. Let every man abide in the same calling wherein he was called. Art thou called being a servant? Care not for it. But if thou mayest be made free, use it rather. For he that is called in the Lord being a servant is the Lord's freeman. Likewise also he that is called being free is Christ's servant. Ye are bought with a price. Be not ye the servants of men. Brethren, let every man wherein he is called, therein abide with God. Now concerning virgins, I have no commandment of the Lord, yet I give my judgment as one that hath obtained mercy of the Lord to be faithful. I suppose, therefore, that this is good for the present distress. I say that it is good for a man so to be. Art thou bound unto a wife? Seek not to be loosed. Art thou loosed from a wife? Seek not a wife. But and if thou marry, thou hast not sinned. And if a virgin marry, she hath not sinned. Nevertheless, such shall have trouble in the flesh. But I spare you. But this I say, brethren, the time is short. It remaineth that both they that have wives be as though they had none, and they that weep as though they wept not, and they that rejoice as though they rejoiced not, and they that buy as though they possessed not, and they that use this world as not abusing it. For the fashion of this world passeth away. But I would have you without carefulness. He that is unmarried careth for the things that belong to the Lord, how he may please the Lord. But he that is married careth for the things that are of the world, how he may please his wife. There is difference also between a wife and a virgin. The unmarried woman careth for the things of the Lord, that she may be holy both in body and in spirit. But she that is married careth for the things of the world, how she may please her husband. And this I speak for your own profit, not that I may cast a snare upon you, but for that which is comely, and that ye may attend upon the Lord without distraction. But if any man think that he behaveth himself uncomely toward his virgin, if she pass the flower of her age, and need so require, let him do what he will, he sinneth not, let them marry. Nevertheless, he that standeth steadfast in his heart, having no necessity, but hath power over his own will, and hath so decreed in his heart that he will keep his virgin, doeth well. So then, he that giveth her in marriage doeth well, but he that giveth her not in marriage doeth better. The wife is bound by the law as long as her husband liveth, but if her husband be dead, she is at liberty to be married to whom she will, only in the Lord. But she is happier if she so abide after my judgment. And I think also that I have the Spirit of God. Chapter 8. Now, as touching things offered unto idols, we know that we all have knowledge. Knowledge puffeth up, but charity edifieth. And if any man think that he knoweth anything, he knoweth nothing yet as he ought to know. But if any man love God, the same is known of him. As concerning therefore the eating of those things that are offered in sacrifice unto idols, we know that an idol is nothing in the world, and that there is none other God but one. For though there be that are called gods, whether in heaven or in earth, as there be gods many and lords many, but to us there is but one God, the Father, of whom are all things,

and one Lord Jesus Christ, by whom are all things, and we by him. Howbeit, there is not in every man that knowledge. For some with conscience of the idol unto this hour eat it as a thing offered unto an idol, and their conscience being weak is defiled. But meat commendeth us not to God. For neither if we eat are we the better, neither if we eat not are we the worse. But take heed, lest by any means this liberty of yours become a stumbling block to them that are weak. For if any man see thee, which hast knowledge, sit at meat in the idol's temple, shall not the conscience of him which is weak be emboldened to eat those things which are offered to idols? And through thy knowledge shall the weak brother perish, for whom Christ died? But when ye sin so against the brethren, and wound their weak conscience, ye sin against Christ. Wherefore, if meat make my brother to offend, I will eat no flesh while the Lord's.

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Thank you, God, for giving us our identity.

and let's be the events and always getting you from where you are to where you need to be with Jesus' joy. And that was Renee Spearman with You Chose Me. Loving good on this beautiful transformational Tuesday. And I want you to know you are in for a treat on today because I've got the best in gospel music coming your way. And no matter where you are, whether you are on I-49, I-20, or somewhere in a car pickup line, I want you to know you guys got you covered with the best in gospel music. Hey, this is a month that we're going to be talking about during our Real Talk Reflection, Suicide Prevention and Awareness Month. And I

keep it locked right here because you're listening to the best. And of course, you already know your girl gotta take you a little further with a little something. Yeah, let's get ready to word up with our verse of the day. Oh yes, I know you know the word and I know the word. So let's just get right into it. Can we get over to Isaiah 43:19? And the Bible reminds us, behold, I will do a new thing. Now it shall spring forth. Shall ye not know it? Oh, that's a word right there all by itself. God says, I'm going to do a new thing. Not for your neighbor. Not for your supervisor. Not for somebody else in your family. But he said he's going to

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K-L-K-A. Fresh Start Worship right there with you. Are loving that on this transformational Tuesday. God is turning around. God is changing it. God is transforming. God is doing his big work with you. And of course, he's doing it in the midst of your situation and those connected to you. So believe that on today. Listen, we've got the verse of the day we were talking about right there in Isaiah 43:19. Behold, I will do a new thing. Now it shall spring forth. Shall ye not know it? And I want you to know, God is definitely doing a new thing. Oh my goodness, it may not feel good to you. You may have some apprehension about what God is doing. Just trust the God.

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Oh, yes, your past, it actually, you know, may explain you. It may. But your past does not have permission to define you. No, so today, I want you to do this. Just ask yourself, Lord, what new thing are you trying to do in me? And just let go and let God.

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We thank you for being the God of new beginnings. And for every listener right now, Father, I ask now in the name of Jesus, God, that you will help us to release yesterday and trust you with our tomorrow. God, give us eyes to recognize what you are doing. God, ears to hear your voice.

I pray we pray together. And we say this with a great big hearty amen. Listen, maybe it's got some great gospel music coming your way. So you know what to do. Stick your stand. Keep that hand at that 10 and the 2. And you know what to do. Go on and just praise your way through. Hey, it's me, Evangelist Vivi, on your Good News Station. It's 980-93.3 KOKA.

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it's a great day to give God all of the praise, the glory, and the honor. Oh, yes, indeed. What do you know? BB's got to do a quick check-in of the weather. We are at 96 degrees, y'all. Okay? It's still hot. Precipitation, no chance of it today. Okay? But God is definitely still able to do whatever he wants to do with this

0: reflection. That's on the way as we're looking at suicide prevention and awareness month. So let's be real about, you know, what's really impacting, you know, our community, our lives, and those that we love, all right? So let's get ready for that conversation. It's definitely a critical conversation, but I want you to know that on this Transformational Tuesday, that God is able to turn anything around. He's able to change it, but listen, we've got to let him do the work. We've got to submit to the will and surrender to what the Father is trying to do in us, okay? Now listen, you may be on I-49, I-20 trying to get from where you are to where you need to be, and I want you to do that safely, okay? And if you're anywhere near a school zone, you know what baby's going to tell you. Slow down, and of course, no texting and no driving while you're texting, okay? All right, so let's do what we got to do to get from place A to B to C safely, all right? Keep your heart ready. I got some more great gospel music coming your way. Get ready to hear from Marvin Sapp with He's Not Finished With You. Right here on your Good News Station with me, Evangelist BB and Afternoons on the Heart of Gospel, 980 93.3 KOKA. 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

Thank you.

much that I know I've experienced. I just being, you know, in the glory where God is. Oh my goodness, my spirit dwells. There's liberty, there's freedom, there's joy, there's peace, there's breakthrough. Yes, indeed. So listen, if you know like I know, you will definitely get to that space, get to that place, create that space in your home, wherever you are, and just let the Lord just bless you real good. Thank you, Aaron and Spirit, for that reminder. And of course, right now, time for the Real Talk Reflection, and September is Suicide Prevention Awareness Month, and this is a conversation that we cannot be afraid to have. All right, this year's national message reminds us that, you know, connection actually matters, support matters, as well as knowing that healing is possible, okay? And of course, knowing that September observance,

mind today that your life matters, okay? You may be tired, maybe listening, and you say, "Baby, you know what? I'm a little disappointed." You know, you may be feeling overwhelmed right now. You know, you may be carrying something that, you know, you haven't even told anybody about, but it's a pressure. It's weight on you. And I want you to hear me. You don't have to carry it alone, okay?

for it. To check on your people, your strong people. Check on them. Don't just ask somebody, you know, how are you? But, you know, I want you to just be more intentional. Not really, how are you really doing? How are you feeling? What is your mental status right now?

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It really is. And there's a gift in your presence. And not leaving, you know, that person there to try to figure it out by themselves, but, you know,

0: Your reason is your reason. And that's enough to ask for help, okay? And if somebody comes to you saying, hey, I'm struggling, don't shame them. Don't dismiss them. I need you to do this. Listen to them, pray for them, and ask them, can I help you walk through this? All right? Pray for them, but stay with them. Listen to them. Help them connect with that professional support. Because sometimes the answer, you know, to someone's prayer is the person who God sends to sit beside them while they're going through, okay? I want you to know that the Bible tells us in Psalm 34:18, the Lord is nigh unto them that are brokenhearted. And broken doesn't mean abandoned. Hurting doesn't mean forgotten. And struggling definitely does not mean that you are without hope. Hey, you're still here. There's still purpose. And if you need help, call and text 988. Call in a Father, Father, I stretch my hands to thee. No other help I know. And if you're listening right now, you need somebody, listen. Or if you know somebody who needs encouragement, check on your people, all right? Hey, it's Transformational Tuesday, and God makes all things new. Don't go anywhere. Maybe he's got some more great gospel music coming your way right here on your Good News Station. Hey, it's 980, 93.3 KOKA.
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KOKA. It's me, Evangelist BB, right here inside of the Allen Dave Insurance Group studio on this Transformational Tuesday. But did you know that that was Travis Green and Kiara shared with Lipper Song? Yes. It's always

back for y'all today. Did you know that one of the simplest ways to help your brain shift gears after a stressful day is to physically change what you're doing? So listen, you can take a walk, you can stretch, step outside for a second, turn off those notifications, put on some good gospel music like you're doing right now, and continue to listen to the best in gospel music. Hey, take a few deep breaths.

Because we have a lot of those, right? Put that bad attitude straight through your front door, but take a moment to reset, because somebody at home deserves the best version of you. Your children, your husband, your wife, okay? A friend, a neighbor, not the leftover version of you, right? And so that's your Transformational Tuesday reminder. And of course, I want you to make sure that you keep your hands at that 10 and that 2. And know that we're going to give you good gospel music so that you can continue to praise your way through. 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

Dear Guru Worship, right there with Fire and Cloud. It's me, Evangelist BB, your strategist for your soul, reminding you that, you know, God is definitely always in control. So you might as well just let go and let God have his way, okay? Hey, it's time for the Would You Rather.

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I'd rather have an unshakable peace that lets you trust God even when

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So you get to choose A or B. But either way, you want to choose God, right? And God will speak. Oh, yes, he will.

Listen, I'm praying for you. 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I may not know where you are. I may not know your situation. But God knows. 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In Jesus' name, amen. Don't be in the world like I said, keep it locked. I wish you two times. I'm in the world,

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love is great and care a shared blessing us for lepers. Son, yes, thank you, thank you, thank you, Father, we thank you. Now listen, it's Transformational Tuesday, right? And I want to do a family transformation check-in. Can I do that? Now, I know parents, grandparents, aunties and uncles, the educators, youth leaders, this one is definitely for you, okay? As our young people have definitely settled into the school year, I want you to remember the transformation doesn't just happen in the classroom, but it definitely happens and it begins at home. So I want you to

as they're navigating and figuring out life. But I want you to do this as you're speaking life over your children. Tell them that you are capable. Yeah, they need to hear that. You're loved. You are intelligent. Yes, God has purpose for your life. You will be all that God has already ordained you to be, that you're special. You're

time and making time to take time with our children. All right, does that make sense? And of course, asking them questions like, you know, how are you feeling? How was your day? And not looking to, you know, see what the teacher did or what the teacher didn't do, or, you know, what the principal did or the administrator didn't.

Is there anything that I can continue to support you with? How can I help you? How can I support you? And our children need academic support, and they also need emotional and spiritual support, all right? What is one scripture, you know, that you remember from this past week or from Sunday school that you want to talk about today? You know, what is one thing or one emotion that, you know, you're feeling right now? And let's talk about that thing. You know, let's raise our children, you know, who know that they don't have to be perfect to be loved. And let's remind them that God has purpose for their lives, all right? Let's do that today and always. That's my little tidbit on this Transformational Tuesday. And, of course, we're going to watch God really do some amazing things in the lives of our youth, or our young adults, our children, because, hey, they're definitely our next young generation. And we want to make sure that we're raising them to have that emotional intelligence.

course, we know that it begins with us and what we do and how we do it as we are training them up in the way. All right? Don't go nowhere. BB Scott, Tamara, great gospel music coming your way. Get ready to hear from Fellowship Chicago. All right?

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Hey, that was Bishop Paul S. Morton Sr. Yeah, that's the dad right there with God.

And I'll be right there in the middle of it. Oh, yes. 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